0: primary faces Republican Mike Rogers in November. In Virginia, former two-term Democratic Congresswoman Elaine Lurio won the Democratic nomination in the state's second congressional district, setting up what will be closely watched rematch between her and incumbent Republican Jen Kiggins. The Los Angeles County Sheriff's Department says they've arrested a man Sunday who was walking the grounds carrying concealed weapon and a 16-round magazine at President Trump's California golf course. The president is set to arrive at a fundraising dinner at the club outside Los Angeles tonight. Law enforcement says a search of the suspect's home turned up more guns, magazines, and ammunition, body armor, and notebooks, what they're calling concerning comments. The suspect, who authorities say is responsible for setting the Old Trails fire in Spokane in court today, Aaron Farinacci, facing a first-degree arson charge.
1: The court will adopt the $1 million bond that's already in place and adopt all the proposed release conditions as suggested by the prosecution.
0: Judge Tony Hazel, authorities questioned Farinacci in two other fires that broke out last year, but he was never charged. He served 10 years in prison in Arizona for murdering his father. America's listening to Fox News.
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5: Meteorologist Jennifer Nairamore with KS95 Lake Area Forecast. Heading through the night with a partly cloudy sky, that overnight low falling off right around the low 70s. We're going to be easing up to about 90 or just above on Wednesday. We'll see some sunshine early. And then a front crossing in, giving us some scattered storms by Wednesday afternoon into Wednesday night. That activity around early Thursday, then drier on Friday. For the time, temperature and forecast anytime, call the KS95 weather phone at 378-2121.
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7: Good evening. It is 7:06. I'm JT Gerlt here for election coverage tonight. Colton will be joining me later. It is primary election day. The polls just closed a few minutes ago, so we do not have any results yet. But we will go through some of the races that are being decided today. Voters will decide contested races for state auditor, Congress, state Senate, state representative, and several county offices. The 5th Congressional District, covering Morgan, Miller, and Montauk counties, has a contested Republican primary. The 4th Congressional District, covering Camden County, has a contested Republican and Democratic primaries. There are also contested state representative races in Morgan and Camden counties, as well as contested primaries for Republican in State Senate District 6, which includes Morgan, Miller, Camden, and Montauk counties. At the county level, there are contested races for presiding commissioner in Montauk and Camden County, along with several other contested races in Miller and Camden counties. Voters in Morgan and Montauk County will decide whether to increase the Midmo Ambulance District sales tax to 0.5%. There's also one seat on the Osage Beach Fire Protection District on the ballot. The state is expecting 40% turnout for the primary today. Missouri voters will also decide four constitutional amendments on the primary ballot. Amendment 1 would renew the existing sales tax funding for state parks, historic sites, and soil and water conservation. Amendment 2 would require charter counties to elect their county assessor. Amendment 4 would change the approval process for citizen-led constitutional amendments, requiring a majority in each congressional district. And Amendment 5 would phase out the individual income tax while allowing broader sales and use taxes. Supporters call it a tax shift, while opponents warn it could raise the cost of goods and services. As I mentioned, in Morgan County, Republicans running unopposed in both the primary and general election for Associate Circuit Judge Stephen Grantham, Presiding Commissioner Tony Stevens, County Clerk Amy Worthley, Circuit Clerk Monica Cable, Recorder of Deeds Nancy Bowles, Treasurer Rhonda Campbell, and Prosecuting Attorney Dustin Dunkley, and Collector Raylene Blanks. Raylene Blank's bench. The Montauk County, the Republican Joe Lutz and James Bonecutter are competing for presiding commissioner. The winner will face no opposition in November. Also unopposed in Montauk County are Clerk Roberta Elliott, Circuit Clerk and Recorder of Deeds Mandy Berger, Treasurer Sarah Jones, Prosecuting Attorney Derek Kendi, and Collector Russell Hill. Voters in Morgan and Montauk counties, as I mentioned, will decide the Midmo Ambulance District sales tax as well. In Miller County, several Republican candidates are competing in the primary, but the winners will face no opposition in November. For Associate Judge, Republican Gerald Harms Jr. and Kevin Shelton are running. For Presiding Commissioner, it is Neil Atkinson and Lynn Wilson. Kathy Kate Plemons and Shelby Scott are competing for Recorder of Deeds, while Mindy Robison Campeter and Lori Tillman are running for Treasurer. Also in Miller County, Clerk Clinton Jenkins, Circuit Clerk Sheila Kirkman, and Prosecuting Attorney Robert Seek are unopposed in both the primary and the November general election. The position on the Osage Beach Fire District Protection District Board includes Bob Currier and Steve Grass running for one seat. In Camden County, there are several contested races on the August 4th primary ballot. For presiding commissioner, six Republicans are running. Kathy Campbell, Nick Sherrill, Nathan Patton, Bill Walker, Christina Hankinson, and Don Barrett. Two Democrats are also seeking the nomination, Mike McDuffie and Daniel Owsley. Several other Camden County races feature only Republican candidates, with the winner facing no opposition in November. For county clerk, it's Roland Todd and Kip Rupi. For recorder of deeds, Donnie Snelling and Drew Wolfook. For prosecuting attorney, it is Rochelle Christensen Grosvenor and Lynn Brandt. For county collector, Teresa Murray and Lincoln McGuire. For county auditor, Chris Franken, Jimmy Laughlin, and Madeline Kincaid, running unopposed in both the primary and the November general election, are Associate Judge Division 4 candidate Michael Gilley, Associate Judge Division 5 candidate Heather Miller, and Circuit Clerk Kayla Henry. We will have, hopefully, our first results for you with absentees at 7:30, so tune in then here on KS95.

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0: 95.1 KS95, the Lake of the Ozarks Country Station. That is Sam Hunt and Water Under the Bridge. It is 7:30. I'm Jake Gerlt with the election returns tonight. Colton Taylor joins me in the studio. Good morning. Good evening tonight. I don't know.
1: You
0: Colton.
1: Still haven't broke that morning show host role.
0: I've been gone for a couple of days, so I don't even know what's going on.
1: It's good to see you, buddy.
0: Yeah, thank you. Well, we are here tonight for the primary election returns. And we're going to be trying to, some of these races will include multiple counties. So we will try to gather as many numbers as we can and combine them. It may take a while to get all of the results together. We do not have any results from any of our counties in our listening area yet at this time. The way this has worked in recent years, a lot of the precincts all return the results at once. The county clerks have to get those published, and then we get that information. So it may be just a little bit until we get our first numbers, but once we start getting numbers, then they usually go pretty fast.
1: Yeah, we'll keep digging until they come out. I mean, eventually I'm sure they are, but still, we'll keep looking, and as soon as we have them, we'll present them.
0: There will be some numbers and some races that we probably won't have results from tonight, the final results from tonight. They will have those tomorrow morning with the Missouri Net, and you'll have that information. And the only statewide office up for election in the primary is auditor, state auditor, and Republicans Scott Fitzpatrick and Gerald Jerry Wistrand Jr. are running. Also, Democrats Quentin Wilson and Gregory Upchurch, and the winner will face Libertarian Dustin Koffel. And then all of the U.S. representative races, seats are up for election. And again, those include multiple counties, so we probably won't get final results from those this evening before our coverage ends. But U.S. Representative District 5, that includes Morgan, Miller, and Manitowoc counties, and counties to the west all the way up to near Kansas City, into Kansas City. Republicans are Brad Patty, Brett Huffmeyer, Taylor Burks, Rick Bratton, Burton Knox, and Micah Beebe. And the winner will face Democrat Emmanuel Cleaver II and Libertarian Randy Lanker. And then in U.S. Representative District 4, that will include Camden County and many other counties all the way up to near Kansas City. Republicans Mark Alford, Heather Shelton, and Scott Vincent Vera. The Democrats are Jordan Hera, Wayne Russell, Hartzell Gray III, G. Rick, Jeanette Castle, Ashley Rogers, and Randy Miller. And the winners will face Libertarian Thomas Holbrook. And then we've got some Senate races. State Senator District 6, that includes Morgan, Miller, Camden, and Manitowoc County. That also includes Cole County, so it may take us a little bit to get those numbers. But Senator Mike Bernsketter is term limited out, so they are running for to his replacement. Republicans are Jake Bogle, Derek Spicer, Lisa Thomas, Amber Buckles, Rudy Veit, and Ike Skelton. And the winner will face Democrat J. Don Salcido. That is a race that we have had a lot of information and seen a lot of ads, text for, and information about that race.
1: Yeah, so I'm looking through just the votes that we've gotten on some of the bigger Missouri ones that aren't necessarily the local offices, but things like Amendment 1, 2, 4, and 5. The problem is such a small amount of votes are reporting right now. I mean, we're talking about, on most of these, 29 out of 3,235 precincts reporting. Yeah. So not a whole lot of information early.
0: Yeah, it'll take a while for those amendments, which are also, again, statewide, so it'll take a while to get all that. Most likely won't get final numbers until late tonight, early tomorrow morning. Our coverage will continue until we have covered most of the local races. As I mentioned, at 7 o'clock, there are several county races that are up. There are some races for a state representative as well. In District 58, that is Morgan and Manitowoc County, Republican Willard Haley and Democrat Roger Kornberg are running unopposed in the primary. They will face each other in the general election. District 61 in Miller County, the Republicans are John Grady and Bruce Sassman. The winner will face Democrat Stacey Bax. District 124 in Miller County, that is Republican Tony Lazax, Chris Weberry, and Kevin Onsott. The winner will face Democrat Tara Hallmark in November. In District 123 in Camden County, Republican Jeff Vernetti and Democrat Cody Hutchison are running unopposed in the primary and will face each other in November. And in District 142 in Camden County, Republicans are Jeff Brown and Royce Tuck, and the winner will face Democrat Josh Ray. So we are waiting for some of the results from our counties here in the Lake area to start reporting, and hopefully at 8 o'clock we'll have a good sample of the things to get started with here in some of the county races.
1: Yeah, fingers crossed. I know we're going to keep scouting all the sources and see what we can find.
0: All right, weather forecast for the Lake Erie. We'll do that real quick while we're here. Partly cloudy tonight, low around 72. Wednesday will be partly sunny. Scattered afternoon showers and thunderstorms. 40% chance of rain on Wednesday, high of 88. 50% chance of rain Wednesday night, low 70. Thursday, a 40% chance of rain. Otherwise, mostly sunny, a high of 86. And Friday, there's a 50% chance of rain, partly sunny with a high of 85. It is 85 with a heat index of 90. The Lakes Weather Center, KS95.

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1: The votes. I'm Lisa LaSera, Fox News. Primaries in five states tonight. In Michigan, progressive Abdul Al-Sayed, endorsed by Vermont Senator Bernie Sanders, is hoping to unseat Congresswoman Haley Stevens.
2: She is and has been campaigning on transforming the American healthcare system, essentially getting rid of private healthcare insurance, turning over to a government-financed Medicare for all. He is for getting rid of ICE.
1: Fox's Rich Edson in Detroit. In Maryland, voters will decide if there will be new congressional districts that could be favorable to Democrats.
3: With a yes vote on the question November 3rd, lawmakers could move to create newly redrawn maps for the 2028 election cycle. Maryland has 8 House seats. 7 are held by Democrats, the party that controls Maryland's legislature. Both chambers had to have 3/5 support to add the question. While Maryland has been slower than other states in efforts to redistrict, Democratic Governor Wes Moore said in a statement he doesn't want to be caught flat-footed while Republican legislatures add seats. Nationwide, 8 states have changed maps to help Republicans, while 2 give Democrats an edge in districts.
1: Fox's Cornell Scott. In Missouri, the Republican Secretary of State has rejected a petition for a vote on new congressional districts backed by President Trump. A man carrying a gun and ammunition arrested at President Trump's California golf course over the weekend.
4: 38-year-old Janine John Taylor from Downey, California, taken into custody in Rancho Palos Verdes by plainclothes FBI agents after they spotted his suspicious activity.
1: Fox's Kevin Cork. Authorities found another loaded gun in his car. A search of the suspect's home in the city of Downey found more firearms, magazines, and ammunition, body armor, and notebooks filled with what they're calling concerning statements. America is listening to Fox News.
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10: I'm meteorologist Jennifer Nairamore with KS95 Lake Area Forecast. Heading through the night with a partly cloudy sky, that overnight low falling off right around the low 70s. We're going to be easing up to about 90 or just above on Wednesday. We'll see some sunshine early. And then a front crossing in, giving us some scattered storms by Wednesday afternoon into Wednesday night. That activity around early Thursday, then drier on Friday. For the time, temperature and forecast anytime, call the KS95 weather phone at 378-2121.
11: All right, thank you very much. It is 8:06 and it is 83 degrees. Colton and I are getting our bearings here as we're starting to get a few results coming in this evening. It is primary election day. There are some races that include multiple counties going on around the area. And at this point, the only election results that we have in are from Camden County. But we have 13 of 18 precincts for Camden County that are reporting. And so Colton and I are going to try to work together here. We split up the Camden County results. Do you have a U.S. Representative District 4 Republican?
12: I do. And in a U.S. District or U.S. Representative District 4 Republican, 13 out of 18 reporting, Mark Alford is leading with 3,994 votes. So that's about 67%. Heather Shelton follows with 25% of the vote, and Scott Vincent Vera behind them.
11: All right. In the Democratic Party for the U.S. Representative District 4, Jordan Hara is leading right now with 28% of the vote. Jeanette Crass has 21%. Ashley Rogers has 20%. Those are the top three voter getters in the Democrat Party right now for that U.S. representative seat. And then you have the state senator district number 6, correct?
12: I do indeed. For the Republican Party, Ike Skelton is leading in Camden County with 38.58% of the votes, followed by Jake Vogel with 26% and Lisa Thomas with 17%, well, just shy of 18%.
11: And that is a race that will include Camden, Miller, Morgan, Montauk, and Cole County. So a lot of numbers to be added to that still. As like I said, we only have 13 of 18 precincts from Camden County that we have results on so far in that race. And the winner of this Republican primary will face Democrat J. Don Salcido in the November general election. And then I have most of the other election results from Camden County here, as long as I can get all my pages in order. The Camden County Republican primary, a lot of races will be decided in the Republican primary. And for the presiding commissioner right now, Nick Sherrill is leading that race with 33% of the vote, followed by Kathy Campbell with 29% and Bill Walker with 10%. That is 13 of 18 precincts reporting there. There are two Democrats that they will face one of the two Democrats in November. Mike McDuffie currently leads that with 70% of the Democratic votes in Camden County. Then other contested races in the Republican primary for county clerk, Roland Todd has 73% of the vote. Kit Roop has 26% of the vote. For a county recorder in the Republican Party, Donnie Snelling is leading with 72% of the vote. Drew Wolfolk has 27% of the vote. For presiding or for prosecuting attorney in the Republican primary, Lynn Brand has 56% of the vote. Rochelle Christensen has 43% of the vote. The actual vote title tally is 3,345 for Lynn Brand, 2,606 for Grosvenor. So that race is still close with five precincts still to report. For a county collector in Camden County in the Republican Party, it is Teresa Murray with 71% of the vote. Lincoln McGuire has 28% of the vote. For Camden County Auditor, Chris Franken has 43% of the vote. Jimmy Laughlin has 32% of the vote. And Madeline Kincaid has 23% of the vote. So those are some of the contested races that are going on right now in Camden County. And probably by our next update at 8:30, we should have more results out of Camden County.
12: Yeah, I was just on the Secretary of State's website looking down. They're still very early in their count as well. We're talking 8 out of about 3,000 precincts reporting. I was looking at the constitutional amendments, and it looks like 1 and 2 right now are both setting right around an 83 to 85% yes rate, while 4 and 5 are both setting about the same numbers at a no rate at the moment. But that's still 8 out of 3,000 early precincts reporting.
11: And we will be watching. There are no contested races for county offices in Morgan County, but in Morgan and Montauk County, we do have the midmost sales tax question. There are some contested races for presiding commissioner in Montauk and Miller County, so we hope to get some of those numbers later tonight. But like I said, as it has been in the last few election cycles, the results will most likely, as in like Camden County, all come in all at once. We'll get all of the numbers, but we will keep with it, and we will bring you another update coming up here at about 8:30 on KS95.

the blue, drifting off to the evening news. She said, honey, what would you do if you'd have never met me? I just laughed, said, I don't know. I could

0: It is 8:32. I'm JT Grohl, KS95 Election Update. Colton Taylor joins me in the studio. Colton, it feels more official now that we have official election music, doesn't it?
1: Yeah, I've been wondering where it was this whole time. So I'm glad we were able to find it.
0: All right. Well, it is primary election day, and we are covering several races that are taking place across the listening area. There are some statewide races. There are some races that are going to include several districts, but we will pass along the information that we have in the races so far. And Colton and I are kind of going to be bouncing back and forth with numbers from Morgan and Camden County. And I'm going to start off with U.S. Representative District 4, the Republican primary in Camden County. And right now, Mark Alford is leading in Camden County with 68% of the vote. That includes several counties. And so we probably will not have a final results of that race until tomorrow morning when Missouri Net News gets an update. And then in the Democrat primary for that race, Jordan Hara is leading with 27% of the vote. Now, Colton, I believe you have numbers from Morgan County in District 5. Camden County has 17 of 18 precincts reporting, so we're getting close on Camden County.
1: Yeah, in Morgan County, we're at 5 of 11 precincts reporting for U.S. Representative District 5. The Republican nomination right now is led by Rick Bratton. He's got 42% of the votes, with Taylor Burks coming in second at 27%, and then a pretty close race at 10 and 11 between Brad Patty and Brett Huffmeyer.
0: And there will be a Democrat and an independent, I believe, or a Libertarian that will be in the November primary or November general election in both of those races. We're going to move to State Senator District 6. This includes Camden, Miller, Morgan, Montautau, and Cole County. And currently, as mentioned, we have 17 of 18 precincts reporting from Camden County. And in Camden County, Ike Skelton is leading with 39% of the vote. He has 3,569 votes. And then in second place is Jake Vogel in Camden County with 2,342 votes. And Lisa Thomas is in third in Camden County with 1,578 votes.
1: Yeah, a much smaller grouping of votes in. Once again, only 5 of 11 precincts for Morgan County. But in that same race, it is currently being led in Morgan County by Jake Vogel at 423 votes. In second place is Derek Spicer with 373. And in third is Ike Skelton with 334.
0: So not quite even 2,000 votes counted in Morgan County yet. So
1: no, about 1,500.
0: 1,500 votes in Morgan County counted so far. So still a long way to go there. Plus, we will have to add in numbers from Miller, Montautau, and Cole County. We do expect to get numbers from Miller County this evening. Probably once they have all of their votes tallied, they will release that tally sheet. And we will try to gather numbers from Montautau and Cole County as well. We'll also be checking the Secretary of State's page for information about that. We do have some state representative races. There are just a few contested races. We do not have the Miller County races yet, but for State Representative District 142, the Republican primary in Camden County, Jeff Brown is leading with 77% of the vote. And then the Morgan County countywide races are all uncontested in the primary and in the November general election.
1: So as we're talking about, I did get an update. Morgan County now has 8 of 11 precincts reporting, so okay. A bigger chunk, just to go back over what we've already talked about, for U.S. Representative District 5, now with 8 of 11 reporting. It's being led by Rick Bratton at 844, with second place Taylor Burks at 523. Then over on the State Senator District 6 race, that is being led by Jake Vogel at 589. Second place is now Ike Skelton with 500 even. Third place is Derek Spicer at 480.
0: All right, that is a fairly close race between Ike Skelton and Jake Vogel right now, with just numbers for Morgan and Camden County. So we'll keep an eye on that. And I'm going to come back to you in just a moment for the Midmo Ambulance District race. Let me go through the, as mentioned, in Morgan County, none of the county offices are contested in the primary or in the general election. So we'll go through those later, but all of the candidates on the ballot will be elected in the primary and will be alone on the general election in November. But we do have several contested races in Camden County, and for presiding commissioner, with 17 of 18 precincts reporting, Nick Sherrill has 33% of the vote, Kathy Campbell has 29%, and then it drops down to Bill Walker with 12% of the votes. For the county clerk in the Republican Party, Roland Todd is leading with 73% of the vote, Kit Roop has 26% of the vote. County Recorder in the Republican primary, Donnie Snelling is leading with 72% of the vote. Drew Woolfolk has 27%. And Prosecuting Attorney, Republican Party, Lynn Brand has 58% of the vote. And Rochelle Christensen-Grosvenor has 41% of the vote. For the County Collector in the Republican Party, it is Teresa Murray with 6,000 votes. She's got 70% of the vote. And Lincoln McGuire has 29% of the vote. And for County Auditor on the Republican Party in Camden County, Chris Franken has 45%, Jimmy Laughlin 30%, and Madeline Kincaid with 22%. And in the Democrat Party there, reporting for State U.S. Representative District 4, as I mentioned, Jordan Hara is leading there. And there is a Democratic race for a presiding commissioner with Mike McDuffie having 70% of the vote and Daniel Owsley having 30% of the vote. So those are the numbers we have at this time. You have something to add, Colton?
1: Yeah, I was going to say...
0: The Mid-Mo Ambulance District.
1: Well, the Mid-Mo Ambulance District, 8 of the 10 precincts that can vote on it are reporting, and it is currently leading, 1,587 votes to 1,039 no, so a 60-39 lead there. And also to any of our listeners in the Smithton area, Proposition Tiger with both precincts reporting has passed.
0: Okay, so they'll have a lot of numbers out of, I guess, Pettis County probably as well in the Smithton area that they'll need to continue on with, but that is a part of that district. And so we are still waiting on numbers for Miller County, Montauk County, Cole County, and we've got several more precincts to report in Morgan County. So we hope to have another update for you coming up here in about 25 minutes after our Fox News at 8 o'clock. Missouri Net has not scheduled any updates until after 9 o'clock, so hopefully at about 9:30 we'll get a statewide update from the Missouri Net here on KS95.

0: KS95, the Lake of the Ozarks Country Station. Riley Green, Think As You Drunk I Am. It is 8:52. Coming up at the top of the hour, we'll have a Fox News update, and we're going to have more election results for you. We are starting to get some final numbers in. We have final numbers from Miller County. We've got most of Camden County in. A large portion of Morgan County numbers are in. So following our news update at the top of the hour with Fox, we'll have more election returns here on KS95.
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0: watching The Numbers. I'm Lisa Lacera, Fox News. They're telling the votes in Michigan where progressive Abdul Al-Sayed is hoping to defeat Congresswoman Haley Stevens in the Democratic Senate primary.
1: They're trying to prove that not only can progressive candidates win in places like New York City and districts in Colorado and other districts around the country, but they can win a statewide primary, a statewide open primary in a state that President Trump won a couple of years ago.
0: Fox's Rich Edson in Detroit. The winner of tonight's contest will face Republican Mike Rogers in November. Elsewhere in Michigan, Congresswoman Rashida Tlaib, a member of the so-called squad, has fended off a primary challenger. In Missouri, one-time squad member Cori Bush has lost in her bid to re-enter Congress. She was defeated by Congressman Wesley Bell. The Los Angeles County Sheriff's Department says they arrested a man Sunday armed with a gun and ammunition who appeared to be scoping out President Trump's golf course outside Los Angeles. Where he's delivering a speech tonight at a fundraiser. Janine John Taley faces several felony charges, including robbery out of the city of Downey.
2: Agents observed Taley walking through the golf course grounds, taking photos and videos, appearing to monitor security planning activities. They also found him with an illegally modified AR platform rifle, a couple of radio signal devices, a 1911 body armor, high-capacity mags, hollow-point ammo, and multiple notebooks containing, quote, concerning statements.
0: Fox's Kevin Cork. Taley pled not guilty to all the charges and was ordered to stay away from the golf course and to not possess weapons. His bail was set at $250 million. Last year, a man was convicted of trying to assassinate President Trump at his Florida golf course. The Wall Street Journal reporting the FAA is investigating an air traffic safety incident involving a military helicopter carrying President Trump. 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
8: I'm meteorologist Jennifer Nairamore with KS95 Lake Area Forecast. Heading through the night with a partly cloudy sky, that overnight low falling off right around the low 70s. We're going to be easing up to about 90 or just above on Wednesday. We'll see some sunshine early. And then a front crossing in, giving us some scattered storms by Wednesday afternoon into Wednesday night. That activity around early Thursday, then drier on Friday. For the time, temperature and forecast anytime, call the KS95 weather phone at 378-2121.
9: Good evening. It is 9:05. I'm JT Grolt with the KS95 election update. Colton Taylor joins me in studio as we are bringing you updates of the primary election today. And Colton, we are starting to get more and more final numbers from some of our counties in the listening area.
10: Yeah, we are indeed. And it's given us a bit of a view into what may pass and what may not and who may be taking what offices.
9: And we've got some of these state the amendments that everyone was voting on. Early on, they are predicting the results of those amendments.
10: Very early on, for that matter. Right now, looking at Amendment 1, 1,465 of the 3,200 precincts have reported, but already being declared a yes or a win for Amendment 1, which I believe to date has never failed to pass, actually, as it's currently sitting at 82% yes votes. Amendment 2, not far behind, has 78% yes votes and is being predicted as a win as well. Amendment 4 has failed with 80% no votes, so it's being predicted as a fail. And Amendment 5 is being predicted to not pass either, as it is currently at 83% no votes.
9: All right, I'm going to start off here with some numbers from Miller County, and then I'll come back to you for Morgan County, and I will do Montauk County, and then we'll see where we're at with Camden County. Does that make sense?
10: Makes sense to me.
9: All right, we're going to start with Miller County, and we do have final numbers from Camden County I just got as well. The final number, all 13 of the 13 precincts reporting in Miller County, and we will start off with State Senator District Number 6 in Miller County. Ike Skelton carried that county, and according to KRCG, that is a very close race. There are 61 of 82 precincts reporting for State Senator District 6, and Jake Vogel is leading Ike Skelton by less than 1,000 votes, and within 1,000 votes of Jake Vogel, also Rudy Veit. Jake Vogel has 7,623, Ike Skelton has 7,046, and Rudy Veit has 6,866, Ike Skelton carrying both Miller and Camden County, and I believe Jake Vogel is carrying Morgan County at last number, and Ike Skelton also carries, as I mentioned, Miller County. All right, so that's how that race is right now, with Jake Vogel leading by less than 1,000 votes. State Representative, District Number 61, there's just one precinct in Miller County. Bruce Sassman won that with 256 votes. There are 44 more precincts to be reported in that. For State Representative, District 124, that has a large part of Miller County in it. There are six more precincts to report, but Chris Weberry won in the Miller County part of that race with 2,199 votes. Kevin Onstott had 2,002. We will wait for more numbers on that. Some of the county races in Miller County include the Associate Circuit Judge. Gerald J. Harms wins with 61% of the vote. Kevin Shelton had 38%. Presiding Commissioner Neil Atkinson won with 62% of the vote. Lynn Wilson had 37% of the vote. Recorder of Deeds Kate Plemons had 72% of the vote. And Shelby Scott had 27% of the vote. And County Treasurer in Miller County, Mindy Robinson Campeter, won with 51% of the vote. Lori Tillman had 49% of the vote. So those are how those races stacked up in Miller County. You have Morgan County numbers.
10: Yes, I do. So for Morgan County, U.S. Representative District 5, yeah, that'd be what I was looking for. Rick Bratton leads with 43%, 982 of the votes. He's got a pretty sizable lead over second place Taylor Burks at 590, which is good for 25%.
9: And KRCG in that race is reporting that 156 of 298 precincts reporting, and Rick Bratton is winning that primary in that whole district with 44% of the vote.
10: Okay, and then on to State Senator District 6 in Morgan County, with 9 out of 11 of the precincts reporting. Right now in the lead is Jake Vogel with 28% of the votes, 694 of them. He's followed up by Ike Skelton at 593 for 24%. Derek Spicer is in third at 21% of the votes, 517 of those. So,
9: and KRCG is reporting 62 of 82 precincts. Jake Vogel is leading that now, 26% of the vote, Ike Skelton 24%, and Rudy Veit with 24%. Rudy Veit and Ike Skelton in second place there are separated by just 150 votes or so.
10: Yeah, this is going to be an interesting finish, as we have 20 precincts remaining, and first through third in that District 6 race is separated by right around 800 votes.
9: Yeah, it is very close.
10: What else were we looking at?
9: Oh, how about we do this in Morgan County? You have the Midmo Ambulance District, and I should have another number here for you from that. The Midmo Ambulance District passing in Morgan County?
10: Yeah, 9 of 10 precincts are reporting 1,867 yes, 1,198 no.
9: And in Montauk County, that is passing with 63% of the votes, so 2,455 yes and 1,390 no. So I believe that Midmo Ambulance District sales tax increase is going to pass.
10: It does appear that way. Yeah.
9: All right. So that is some of the Morgan County stuff. And then in Montauk County, there are a couple of contested races. And we'll just skip right to the county races because we kind of talked about the Senate and stuff like that. But James Bonecutter, it looks like, is going to win the county commissioner, presiding commissioner race in Montauk County with 59% of the votes. Joe Lutz had 40% of the votes in that race. And that looks to be the only contested race in the Republican primary in Montauk County. And then we did get some final results from Camden County, and I think that will take us around the horn here and get us to everything but Cole County that would be affecting some of those races. So we will roll down here. I'm scrolling through the page because I didn't have it all printed out yet, but it looks like in the presiding commissioner race, Nick Sherrill will win with 33% of the vote. Kathy Campbell had 29% of the vote. For county clerk in the Republican primary, Roland Todd will win with 73% of the vote. Kent Roop with 26%. For the recorder, county recorder, Donnie Snelling had 72% of the vote, and Drew Wolfolk had 27% of the vote. And for prosecuting attorney, Lynn Brand is going to win. She will be the new prosecuting attorney with 58% of the vote, defeating incumbent Rochelle Christensen-Grosvenor with 42% of the vote. And for county collector, Teresa Murray is winning with 70% of the vote, and Lincoln McGuire with 29% of the vote. For county auditor, Chris Franken is going to win with 45% of the vote. Jimmy Laughlin had 31% in that race. So those are the contested races. There is a Democratic contested race for presiding commissioner. McDuffie is going to win with 70% of the vote, and Daniel Owsley with 30% of the vote. So I think that's got us up to date on everything that we have right now. We are just waiting on a few precincts in Morgan County, right?
10: Yeah, just two of them.
9: We're waiting on a couple of precincts in Morgan County, and then we will, of course, need to add in some other county numbers to some of these state Senate and state representative races. But we will hope to have another update for you coming up here in about 15 minutes and potentially an update from the Missouri Net as well on some of the statewide issues.

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1: Missouri Net's live election coverage. I'm Elisa Nelson. Marshall Griffin is co-anchoring tonight with me at our Jefferson City studios. New this hour, the Associated Press has called Missouri's U.S. Senate race with Republican incumbent Josh Hawley clinching re-election, as well as Missouri 4th District Republican Congressman Mark Alford winning.
2: I apologize. That is, looks like that is a older report. We did not get our current report uploaded as we were hoping to, so we will get back to that a little bit later on from the Missouri Net. But Colton joins me in the studio, and Colton, we have been watching some of these races around the area, and it looks like we're starting to get some final races determined, but there's still some very close races that we are watching, and one of those is that a state Senate race, District 6, I believe it is. And in that race, Rudy Veit won Cole County, Jake Vogel won Montauk and Morgan County, Ike Skelton won Miller and Camden County, and currently KRCG is reporting that 71 of 82 precincts are reporting, and we are waiting for some final numbers. We're still getting all that tabulated, but currently Jake Vogel is leading that race by less than 200 votes.
3: A three-horse race, if you will, right now. Vogel leads Veit by, like you said, about 200 vote. Well, less than 300 votes. Ike Skelton is about another 1,200 behind Veit, but those three, I would say, are really the only ones within reach of that goal right now, so it's going to come down to one of those three with the final 11 precincts deciding it.
2: Yeah, and we have not been doing a lot on some of the state representative races because they include some counties that are not in our listing area, and we do not have contact with the county clerks in those areas, but I will stick around until we have some results for Colton to have tomorrow morning. But let's just run through some of the final results here, if I can get back to the right page here. We're starting to get some final numbers. There were numerous Republicans that won primaries and will have no Democrat opponent in November. In Morgan County, Presiding Commissioner Tony Stevens, County Clerk Amy Worthley, Circuit Clerk Monica Cable, Recorder Nancy Bowles, Treasurer Rhonda Campbell, Prosecuting Attorney Dustin Dunkley, and Collector Raylene Blank's Bench. They are all going to win their primary and have no competition in November. And then we move to Camden County for the Associate Circuit Division 4, Michael Gilley, Heather Miller in Division 5. For Presiding Commissioner, Nick Sherrill is going to win with 33% of the vote. Second place went to Kathy Campbell with 29%. For a County Clerk, Roland Todd will win that race. For Circuit Clerk, Kayla Henry. For a County Recorder, Donnie Snelling. For Prosecuting Attorney, Lynn Brand defeats incumbent Rochelle Grosvenor. For County Collector, it is Teresa Murray defeating Lincoln McGuire. County Auditor, it is Chris Franken winning with 45% of the vote. And in the Democratic primary for Presiding Commissioner in Camden County, Mike McDuffie won with 70% of the votes. In Miller County, several Republicans won primaries and will have no Democrat opponent in November. Associate Circuit Judge Gerald J. Harms, Presiding Commissioner Neil Atkinson, County Clerk Clinton Jenkins, Circuit Clerk Sheila Kurtman, Recorder of Deeds Kathy Kate Plemons, County Treasurer Mindy Robinson Campeter, Prosecuting Attorney Robert Bob Seek, and County Collector Jody Vance. And in Montauk County, Associate Circuit Judge Aaron Martin, Presiding Commissioner James Bonecutter, County Clerk Roberta Elliott, Circuit Clerk Mandy Berger, and County Treasurer Sarah Jones, also Prosecuting Attorney Derek Kendi, and Collector of Revenue Russell P. Hill. Those are the winners of primaries, and many of those with no opposition in November. And also the Mid-Mo Ambulance District sales tax passed in Morgan and Montauk County. We will have about 30 minutes to our next update. I'll do another update after the news at 10 o'clock, and hopefully we can bring you some of the results of some of the state representative races, and we'll bring you the latest on the State Senate District 6 GOP primary. Right now, 71 of 82 precincts reporting, and Jake Vogel is leading 9,157. Rudy Veit in second place with 8,959. So we'll get another update for you coming up following Fox News at 10 o'clock.

0: forecast for the Lake Area tonight, partly cloudy with a low around 72. Wednesday will be partly sunny with some scattered afternoon showers and thunderstorms. 40% chance of rain, high of 88. Wednesday night, 50% chance of rain, scattered showers and thunderstorms, low of 70. Thursday, mostly sunny, a 40% chance of rain, high of 86. And Friday, a 50% chance of rain, otherwise partly sunny with a high of 85. It is 78 degrees at the Lakes Weather Center, KS95.
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1: Counting in Michigan, I'm Lisa LaSera, Fox News. It's a tough battle between progressive Abdul Al-Sayed and Congresswoman Haley Stevens in the Democratic Senate primary.
2: This has been focused on Al-Sayed. He wants Medicare for all. He wants to get rid of ICE. He has been very focused on Israel and critical of AIPAC spending to try to boost his opponent's candidacy. That's Congresswoman Haley Stevens, who has basically said, by talking like that, everyone in America understands you want to blame all your problems on Jewish Americans.
1: Fox's Rich Edson in Detroit. The winner tonight faces Republican Mike Rogers in November. Al-Sayed, not part of the Democratic Socialists of America, but he does embrace some of their ideas. Earlier today, Senate Democratic leader Chuck Schumer said there's room in the party for everyone.
3: We are a big tent party. And being a big tent party is a strength, not a weakness.
1: Schumer endorsed Haley Stevens. In Missouri, Congresswoman Wesley Bell has won a rematch in the Democratic primary against former Congresswoman Cori Bush. And voters rejected a pair of ballot measures that would have eliminated the state income tax and made it harder to pass citizen-led amendments. A man carrying a gun and ammunition arrested at President Trump's California golf course.
4: Federal agents say Janine John Talley is facing charges after he was spotted suspiciously walking the grounds at Trump National Golf Course in Rancho Palos Verdes, California. The 38-year-old was busted Sunday, days ahead of President Trump's planned visit to the course for a fundraiser. Investigators say Talley had a loaded pistol and a 16-round magazine. They add he was taking pictures at the golf course in an apparent effort to monitor security activities ahead of the president's arrival.
1: Fox's Tom Graham, the FAA investigating an air traffic safety incident involving a military helicopter carrying President Trump. That's according to the Wall Street Journal. 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
10: Good evening. 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I'm JT Grolt with the KS95 News Update. We are doing election coverage for the primary election today. We are still following a few races, looking for final numbers. We did get the final number from the Secretary of State site on the State Senator District 6, which includes Cole, Morgan, Monotaw, Miller, and Camden County. And the Secretary of State's office is showing Jake Vogel as a winning that race with 26% of the vote. He ended up with 10,095 votes. Coming in second was Rudy Veit with 9,329, and Ike Skelton came in third with 8,606. Jake Vogel will move on in the District 6 Senate race for Missouri to take on J. Don Salcido in November. There are a couple of Missouri House of Representative races that we are still watching as well, and I'm trying to scroll through the Secretary of State's site here real quick to see if they have any more current numbers than the last that I saw. One of those would be in District 61, which includes part of Miller County, and they are currently in that race showing District 61. There it is. Bruce Sassman, all of the precincts reported, Bruce Sassman is going to win that race. He will face Democrat Stacey Bax in November. And then one other race that we are watching is State Representative District 124. And the last report we had in that race, Chris Weberry was leading. And scrolling down here real quick, I'll get to it real quick. They still are only showing 13 of 20 precincts reporting. And in that race, Chris Weberry is leading by about almost 200 votes. So there's still seven precincts to report in that race. So we do not have a final number in that race yet, but we will continue to watch that. Now, some of the other county races and other races we've been watching, several Republicans won primaries and will have no Democrat opponent in November. In Morgan County, Associate Circuit Judge Stephen Grantham, Presiding Commissioner Tony Stevens, County Clerk Amy Worthley, Circuit Clerk Monica Cable, Recorder Nancy Bowles, Treasurer Rhonda Campbell, Prosecuting Attorney Dustin Dunkley, and County Collector Raylene Blanks Bench. In Miller County, Associate Circuit Judge Gerald J. Harms, Presiding Commissioner Neil Atkinson, County Clerk Clinton Jenkins, Circuit Clerk Sheila Kirkman, Recorder of Deeds Kathy Kate Plemons, County Treasurer Mindy Robison-Campeter, Prosecuting Attorney Robert Bob Seek, and County Collector Jody Vance. In Montauk County, Associate Circuit Judge Aaron Martin, Presiding Commissioner James Bonecutter, County Clerk Roberta Elliott, Circuit Clerk Mandy Berger, County Treasurer Sarah Jones, Prosecuting Attorney Derek Kendi, and Collector of Revenue Russell P. Hill. In Camden County, Nick Sherrill won the Republican primary for presiding commissioner. He will face Democrat Mike McDuffie in November. Winning the Republican primary with no opponent in November are Associate Circuit Judge Division 4, Michael Gilley, Division 5, Heller Miller, County Clerk Roland Todd, Circuit Clerk Kayla Henry, County Recorder Donnie Snelling, Prosecuting Attorney Lynn Brand, and County Collector Teresa Murray. Auditor is Chris Franken. For the circuit judge covering Morgan, Miller, Camden, and Montauk, Republican Aaron Coppin was the primary winner and has no general election primary. Bob Curry won a seat on the Osage Beach Fire Protection District and the Midmo Ambulance District sales tax passed in Morgan and Montauk counties. So those are results of primary election tonight. We are still waiting on some numbers for Senate House District 61 primary in the Republican primary and a State House District 124 GOP primary. We will stick around here. I'll stick around for another 30 minutes or so to see if we get those results and can wrap that up. But those are the results of the elections today from us here at KS95.
11: I'm meteorologist Jennifer Nairamore with KS95 Lake Area Forecast. Heading through the night with a partly cloudy sky, that overnight low falling off right around the low 70s. We're going to be easing up to about 90 or just above on Wednesday. We'll see some sunshine early. And then a front crossing in, giving us some scattered storms by Wednesday afternoon into Wednesday night. That activity around early Thursday, then drier on Friday. For the time, temperature, and forecast anytime, call the KS95 weather phone at 378-2121.

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1: Good evening. It is 10:32. I'm JT Gerlt with one more election update for you this evening. We have pretty much all of the results of the elections that affect the local area tonight, including contested races. So let's go through what happened today. Today was primary election day, and the winners of the party primary will advance to the November general election. And the Republican primary for State Senator District 6 in Morgan Miller, Camden, and Montauk County, Jake Vogel won with 27% of the vote. He will face Democrat J. Don Salcido in November. In area state representative races, District 58, Morgan and Montauk, small part of Cooper County, Republican Willard Haley and Democrat Roger Kornberg will face each other in the general election. District 61, parts of Gasconade, Miller, Montauk, and Montgomery and Osage counties, Republicans Bruce Sassman and will face Democrat Stacey Bax. In District 124 in Miller and Pulaski County, Republican Kevin Onstott will face Democrat Tara Hallmark in November. In District 123 in Camden County, Republican Jeff Vernetti will face Democrat Cody Hutchison in November. In District 142 in Dallas County and parts of Laclede and Camden counties, Republican Jeff Brown will face Democrat Josh Ray. In the county races, several Republicans won primaries and will have no Democrat opponent in November. In Morgan County, Associate Circuit Judge Stephen Grantham, Presiding Commissioner Tony Stevens, County Clerk Amy Worthley, Circuit Clerk Monica Cable, Recorder Nancy Bowles, Treasurer Rhonda Campbell, Prosecuting Attorney Dustin Dunkley, County Collector Raylene Blanks Bench. In Miller County, Associate Circuit Judge Gerald J. Harms, Presiding Commissioner Neil Atkinson, County Clerk Clinton Jenkins, Circuit Clerk Sheila Kirtman, Recorder of Deeds Kathy Kate Plemons, County Treasurer Mindy Robinson Campeter, also Prosecuting Attorney Robert Bob Seek, and County Collector Jody Vance. In Montauk County, Associate Circuit Judge Aaron Martin, Presiding Commissioner James Bonecutter, County Clerk Roberta Elliott, Circuit Clerk Mandy Berger, County Treasurer Sarah Jones, Prosecuting Attorney Derek Kendi, and Collector of Revenue Russell P. Hill. In Camden County, Nick Sherrill won the Republican primary for Presiding Commissioner. He will face Democrat Mike McDuffie in November. Winning in the Republican primary with no opponent in November, our Associate Circuit Judge Division 4 Michael Gilley, Division 5 Heller Miller, County Clerk Roland Todd, Circuit Clerk Kayla Henry, County Recorder Donnie Snelling, Prosecuting Attorney Lynn Brand, County Collector Teresa Murray, and Auditor Chris Franken. Also, for Circuit Judge covering Morgan, Miller, Montauk, and Camden County, Republican Aaron Coppin won the primary and has no opponent in the general election. Bob Curry won a seat on the Osage Beach Fire Protection District Board, and Midmo Ambulance District sales tax increase passed in Morgan and Montauk County. So those are the results of the local and regional elections. We will have more statewide information with Missouri Net updates in the morning here on KS95. Have a great evening.
2: If you need somebody, say so. Yeah, if you need someone, say so. It's Dan and Shay. I'm Chris Matthews. Big thanks for letting me hang out with you and finish things up. Also, good news, if you're ready for fall already, I'm really getting there. 25th of April, the pumpkin spice latte is going to return to Starbucks. They're also going to have an iced pumpkin cream shaken espresso and a hedgehog cake pop. So all in all, if you like hedgehogs and pumpkin, boy oh boy, get ready, August 25th.
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1: 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The Morgan County Health Center reminds you that drowning can happen quickly and silently, sometimes as little as 20 to 60 seconds. Wearing a life jacket in or around the water is a smart choice for both children and adults. 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
2: Hey, y'all, I'm Chase Matthew. Here's my new song, Holding It Down. Holding It Down is about the small town heroes and realizing you don't got to leave your small town to be a hero. I'm talking the firefighters, the EMS, the police, the teachers, the doctors, the nurses, and everybody else in between that keeps a small town going on a daily basis.

0: It's a story, a tale, a beat, some licks, a tune that stays in your head. A journey shared, a soul that's bared, words that just need to be said. It's a friend and a lover, a memory uncovered, a family, a house, and a dog. A six-string guitar and a... KS95, the Lake of the Ozarks Country Station. KTKS, Versailles, Eldon, Lake of the Ozarks.
1: Races. I'm Sue Guzman, Fox News. Five states holding primaries on Tuesday. In Michigan, Trump-backed Representative John James has won Michigan's GOP primary for governor, besting millionaire businessman Perry Johnson. The state secretary of state, Jocelyn Benson, capturing the Democratic nomination in the race to succeed term-limited Gretchen Whitmer. In Michigan, two Democrats are vying for their party's nomination for U.S. Senate. This race, it's closely watched.

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0: 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Avengers Endgame held the previous record with $357 million. Still haven't seen the movie, but I hear it's great.
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12: Meteorologist Jennifer Nairamore with KS95 Lake Area Forecast. Heading through the night with a partly cloudy sky, that overnight low falling off right around the low 70s. We're going to be easing up to about 90 or just above on Wednesday. We'll see some sunshine early. And then a front crossing in, giving us some scattered storms by Wednesday afternoon into Wednesday night. That activity around early Thursday, then drier on Friday. For the time, temperature and forecast anytime, call the KS95 weather phone at 378-2121.

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0: Kenny Chesney and Carry On. Hi there, I'm Bobby G. We're just talking about the Powerball being up over $780 million for tonight's drawing. The biggest lottery win in the U.S. history was $2.04 billion. It was a jackpot that was won in California. That was in 2022. Next biggest happened last year, which was $1.8 billion. That was in Arkansas. So, get that lottery ticket tonight. Boy, you talk about changing zip codes.
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2: The U.S. Treasury quietly released its official financial report for 2025. 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
1: I'm meteorologist Jennifer Nairamore with KS95 Lake Area Forecast. Heading through the night with a partly cloudy sky, that overnight low falling off right around the low 70s. We're going to be easing up to about 90 or just above on Wednesday. We'll see some sunshine early. And then a front crossing in, giving us some scattered storms by Wednesday afternoon into Wednesday night. That activity around early Thursday, then drier on Friday. For the time, temperature and forecast anytime, call the KS95 weather phone at 378-2121.

Jordan Davis, turn this truck around. Hi, I'm Bobby G. Zach John King on the way. Get to drinking. But first, it's John Party, Dirt on My Boots.

0: If you grew up in the city, but you still love yourself some country, well, good news. 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

0: try to keep up with this science stuff. I don't know. You may have seen this, these pictures, but a photo was taken by NASA's Curiosity rover. It was on Mars. It's gone viral because it looks like an unexploded missile. Someone said that it could even be evidence of an ancient extraterrestrial civilization, and some others think it looks more like a crashed spacecraft. If you haven't seen these pictures, unbelievable.
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0: Morgan Wallen and Don't We? Hi there, I'm Bobby G. Have you heard about this new infladating? It's inflation and dating kind of mixed up. So you kind of go out on a budget. 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That's where we're going.
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0: 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I'm Bobby G. That's going to do it for me. On the way, Jason Aldean and Josh Ross next.
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0: 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Morgan Wallen and Ben By Now here on the Con Man Radio Show. Looks great, folks. I tell you what, we got Luke Combs on the way, Ella Langley dialed in, and a quick peek at something interesting that went down this week in country music history. 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
4: 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I'm John Perkins with a Brownfield Market Update. 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Stein has yield. Soybeans and corn are pressured by weather forecasts and a drop in crude oil. September beans were 15 lower at 11.58 and three quarters. November was down 14 and a half at 11.77 and three quarters. September corn is down 7 at 4.42 and a quarter. December was 7 lower at 4.65 and a half. Live and feeder cattle were up, watching the direct markets. October live is 117 higher at 227.90. December was up 105 at 227.27. With the lower moving corn, September feeders were up 360 at 346.15. And with pork higher at midday, October hogs were up 67 at 84.35. December lean was 42 higher at 75.77. John Perkins, Brownfield.
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0: Family Truckster. We're headed down south of Sanity somewhere. Big hit old Zach Topps. Con Man flying through it, folks. More great music straight ahead. Riley Green and Kane Brown next.
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11: I'm Stuart Varney, and this is the Fox Business Report.
12: There's another long list of earnings coming out today. Uber Technologies, Kraft Heinz, CVS Health, MetLife, and Phillips 66. Then Walt Disney, eBay, Occidental Petroleum, and DoorDash are among companies reporting after the Wall Street close. Stephen Auth, Chief Investment Officer of Equities at Federated Hermes, tells Maria Bartiromo of Fox Business, upbeat earnings are reflecting major changes in the U.S.
13: Three things happening in a row. One was the cloud. Then it was AI, and next is space. We've never seen the pace of industrial revolutions coming back to back like this. That's driving an earnings expansion that is the driver of all bulls.
12: Also today, payroll processing company ADP reports on jobs created by private employers in July. That's your Fox Business Report. I'm Ginny Coselda. Invested in you.
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0: Drop September 18th, entitled That's Just Me. It's Riley Green and Change My Mind here on the Cotton Man Show. Morgan Wallen and Kenny Chesney up next. 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
2: Erot scouting and management remains critical as harvest approaches. I'm Erin Anderson, and this is Managing for Profit on Brownfield. A technical development lead at Syngenta says growers should be scouting for ear rot ahead of the 2026 harvest season. Dean Grossnickel says the impacts can extend far beyond the growing season.
3: We think about the tar spot, the southern rust, etc. But ear rots can cause a lot of quality loss in our grain, and then also cause problems for livestock with higher mycotoxins and DON levels that could be toxic to our livestock. So protecting that yield up front and then help protecting that grain quality on the backside as well. To me, a fungicide is more about being preventative on that disease control rather than reactive.
2: He tells Brownfield, disease management is starting to become more limited.
3: Showing up as that ear is developed. So that's when that infection's starting to occur. And then when we harvest it, that is actually going to be the lowest those mycotoxins are. And then when we throw it into storage, they can then progress. So we really want to make sure that when we talk about ear rots, we want to get it on again in a preventative fashion. And that's going to be at that VTR1. We know that ear infection, the ear rot doesn't, you won't see it till we get a lot of more kernel development. But it really starts, you really almost want a green silk out there and then put that fungicide on like a Miravis Neo to get that protection against the ear rots. The further on down the road we go, the less opportunity we have to protect that plant from the ear rots, even though those ear rots probably show up. And when we start husking back that ear, that's when we sometimes notice them, but they start early, and you want to be, again, on the preventative side of that versus on the later timing, because we just don't have the opportunity to influence that when we get too late down that development cycle. When we think about fungicides and using fungicides, I'm a big believer in our newer fungicides are so much better than our older fungicides that we used to have. Really, it used to be like, it was 50 to 60% of the time you saw a payback on using a fungicide from a plant health and disease prevention standpoint. But really, with the advent of the adaptin that you find in Miravis Neo and the Solatinol that you find in Trivapro, we've really set the stage and standard that we can protect more yield. We can help the plant health by conserving water in that. So when it gets hot and dry out, we're not losing water to evapotranspiration, to that transpiration within that plant, maximizing that photosynthesis. So whether it be disease control or the plant health benefits that you get out of these newer fungicides, it really does pay year in and year out to use them. And it's just something that sometimes we get lost in that, yes, we want to protect our plant against disease control, but there are a lot of other benefits to that fungicide, specifically Miravis Neo and Trivapro, that really do pay benefits even in the absence of disease pressure.
2: Grossnickel says growers should consult with their local agronomist if they find signs of disease in their fields. The Crop Protection Network says Gibberella ear rot is the third most impactful corn disease and can cause nearly 50 million bushels of yield losses per year. I'm Erin Anderson, and this is Managing for Profit on Brownfield.
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0: hit really hard. You know, they know that. They understand that.
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6: Missouri Net News, I'm Matt Pilger. Missouri voters rejected Amendments 4 and 5 during Tuesday's primary election. Amendment 4 would have made it harder to amend the Missouri Constitution, while Amendment 5 would have started a phase-out of the state income tax. Voters approved Amendment 1, which continues funding for Missouri state parks and conservation programs, and Amendment 2, requiring charter counties to elect county assessors. The fight over what regions of the state are represented in Congress continues. Missouri Secretary of State Denny Hoskins has blocked a referendum from getting on the ballot which challenges the newly drawn 8 congressional districts, which made 7-1 Republican advantage from the previous 6-2 GOP to Democrat. He says the challenge to the new map is unconstitutional.
7: The Missouri Constitution does not authorize a referendum on congressional redistricting passed by the Missouri General Assembly. Federal law is also clear. The Missouri Constitution cannot be interpreted to strip the General Assembly of its authority over redistricting absent a clear statement.
6: People Not Politicians of Missouri immediately sued the Secretary of State. That's the group that gathered 305,000 signatures against the newly drawn congressional districts.
8: And courts have consistently held that congressional redistricting is subject to the laws and requirements of state constitutions, including the right to a referendum. People in Missouri are going to have the final say in November and the chance to vote no to politicians and their desperate power grabs.
6: And Republican Congressman Eric Burleson has won the Republican primary in Missouri's 7th congressional district. Burleson will face Democrat Missy Hesketh and Libertarian Kevin Craig in the November general election. This is Missouri Net.
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6: Congressman Wesley Bell has won the Democratic primary in Missouri's 1st congressional district. Bell defeated former Congresswoman Cori Bush in a rematch of their 2024 primary election. $24 million in federal funding is now available to the state-eligible local governments and certain private nonprofit organizations for repairs after storms hit 34 counties in early June. Governor Mike Kehoe says he talked to President Trump Monday and that the administration has been good to work with through all the storms.
12: It's just where we live and just some, you know, bad luck with some really rough weather.
6: And Republican Congressman Mark Alford has won the Republican primary in Missouri's 4th congressional district. The district covers an area from South Kansas City through the Lake of the Ozarks region into southwest Missouri. Alford will face the Democratic nominee and Libertarian Thomas Holbrook in the November general election. Be sure to follow Missouri Net on Instagram, Facebook, and X.
5: I'm Stacey Johnson, and this is your Lake Expo News Cut. Osage Beach leaders will consider new rules Thursday aimed at tightly controlling where data centers could be built and how they would operate. The proposal would keep larger facilities in industrial areas, require wide setbacks from homes and schools, ban them from lakefront property, and set limits on noise, water use, and power demand. Mayor Richard Ross said no data center project is currently before the city, but officials want rules in place before one's proposed. The Board of Aldermen could vote on the first reading Thursday night. Mid-County Fire Protection District had its busiest month on record in July, responding to 290 incidents. Firefighters also handled 20 fire-related incidents, along with rescues, hazardous material calls, alarms, and other public service needs. District leaders said the record call volume reflects growing demand across the area. And the Cannonball Run returns to Lake of the Ozarks from August 22nd through the 29th with a full week of boating, shopping, music, contest, and cash prizes. Last year's event brought in more than $500,000 in local spending and raised over $88,000 for Lake Area charities. 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All this news and more at LakeExpo.com.
11: Thank you very much, Stacy. Good morning. It is 11 after 5. I'm Colton Taylor, and for JT Grolt this morning, big thank you to JT coming in last night, doing some election coverage together. And yeah, it was great to see JT. But it is a beautiful start to our Wednesday. 73 degrees out there already. It is going to warm up, and we're going to see some showers later on today. Already a little bit of rain on the radar, mainly to our northern listening area. Some very small scattered little rain cells stretching between Sedalia and California over towards Jeff City. But then north of that, on the northern side of Sedalia by Boonville and Columbia, seeing some showers right now. A flood watch is in effect from 10 o'clock tonight through 10 o'clock tomorrow morning. Partly sunny for today, scattered afternoon showers and thunderstorms, a high near 88, about a 30% chance of rain tonight, though that goes up to 90%. Scattered showers and thunderstorms and a low of 70. 80% chance of rain tomorrow, mostly sunny, scattered showers and thunderstorms, and a high of 86. Scattered showers and thunderstorms continue on Friday, otherwise partly sunny, and a high of 86. Saturday through Tuesday, sunny but hot. Yes, it is going to warm up for sure. Highs 90 to 95 and lows 70 to 75. Lake of the Ozarks levels at 659.6 with a lake surface water temp of 86 degrees. Osage River setting at 567.9. There's light generation at the dam, and Truman Lakes at 706.3. It's 73 at the Lakes Weather Center. KS95. Let's get to a little Alan Jackson. Don't rock the jukebox.

0: Bailey Zimmerman on KS95 Chevy Silverado. Bailey Zimmerman going to be at the Missouri State Fair a week from tomorrow. Yes, he'll be opening things up on Thursday the 13th. That should be a great show. Before we get there, though, this Friday night, there's a big one at the Lake of the Ozarks. Shady Gators are bringing the boys back. Low Cash are going to be coming to town this Friday night. Low Cash, I don't know how many times I've seen them at this point, but it's cool because they are true sons of the Lake of the Ozarks. They cut their teeth on the Lake of the Ozarks when they were still the Low Cash Cowboys. You know, 15 years ago, they were performing at Lake of the Ozarks Bar and Grills and all around the lake and really getting their name before they went to Nashville. And if I remember correctly, I believe they kind of made it big because they co-wrote Truck Yeah with Chris Jansen for Tim McGraw. So it's kind of cool that after all that Low Cash has, you know, went on and now had number one hits and is doing very, very well in the country music scene to have him back at the lake. But I say all that to say here in a little while, I'll be giving away tickets to go see Low Cash on Friday night at Lazy Gators. Your chance to win coming up a little bit later on. The Old Farmer's Almanac is on the way. Plus, we'll hear from George Strait and Jason Aldean on KS95.
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11: 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Astronaut Neil Armstrong was born on this day, and Dick Clark took his local teen music show national. American Bandstand made its network debut on this day in 1957. Many of us set the thermostat in the refrigerator for our own personal preference. Some like the milk ice cold, some like the butter not too hard. But what's the ideal setting? Experts say 40 degrees is the warmest constant temperature recommended for food safety. At that setting, the growth of bacteria is slowed considerably, and cooked food will keep safely for 3 to 4 days. And here's another refrigerator tip. Don't overstuff it. Temperatures stay more uniform if there's room for air circulation. 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

0: Geico. It's 6:31. I'm Colton Taylor. We're going to go ahead and get to a Fox News update and some KS95 news headlines.
1: News. I'm Gian Gelosi. The Democratic Senate primary in Michigan still undecided, with progressive Abdul El-Sayed clinging to a slight lead over Haley Stevens.
2: Though the race has not yet been called, El-Sayed is already turning his attention to his potential opponent in November, Republican Mike Rogers. But there are still many remaining votes in Wayne County, the state's most populous county where Detroit is located. Stevens is leading there by about 4 percentage points, with roughly 18% of the votes still remaining.
1: Fox's Madeline Rivera, 38-year-old California man named Janine Jeantillet, behind bars, accused of monitoring security planning activities days before the president's arrival at Trump National Golf Club.
3: Police say they spotted him walking throughout the grounds, taking photos and videos, and after searching his pockets, found a loaded magazine with hollow point bullets.
1: Fox's Todd Pyro. 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
5: Walt Disney shares are up 2.5%. Its earnings topped expectations. Disney was helped by the success of Toy Story 5, and it was making more from its theme parks in the recent quarter. CVS Health shares up more than 3%. It reported a stronger-than-expected recent quarter. SpaceX shares, though, down 11% this morning. Elon Musk's space company reported a smaller loss than Wall Street was expecting, though SpaceX is spending even more than estimated on its artificial intelligence buildup. Its satellite internet business, Starlink, continues to grow. 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That's your Fox Business Report. I'm Jenny Coselda. Invested in you.
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0: Good morning. It is 73 degrees at 6:34. I'm Colton Taylor with this KS95 news update. Tuesday was the primary election day. Winners of their party primary will advance to the November general election. In the Republican primary for State Senator District 6 in Morgan Miller, Camden, and Manitow counties, Jake Vogel won with 27% of the vote. He will face Democrat J. Don Salcedo. In the area state representative races, District 61 in parts of Gasconade, Miller, Montgomery, and Osage counties, Republican Bruce Sassman will face Democrat Stacey Bax. District 124 in Miller and Pulaski County, Republican Kevin Onstott will face Democrat Tara Hallmark in November. District 142 in Dallas County and parts of Laclede and Camden counties, Republican Jeff Brown will face Democrat Josh Ray. I'll have more information coming up, including county race results, following Fox News at 7 o'clock.
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1: This is meteorologist Dan Holliday with your KS95 Lake Area forecast. Warm and humid today with a few scattered thunderstorms this afternoon, our high 88. We have a flood watch in effect for widespread rain and thunderstorms tonight, our low near 70. Showers and a few thunderstorms again early on Thursday with a high 85. Rain Thursday night into Friday with a high 86. For the time, temperature, and forecast anytime, call the KS95 weather phone at 378-2121.

0: Lauren Elena and Chase Matthews on KS95, All My Exes. We're closing in on 7 o'clock. 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
0: 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Well, a flood watch is in effect from 10 o'clock tonight through 10 o'clock tomorrow morning. For today, partly sunny, scattered afternoon showers and thunderstorms, about a 30% chance of rain and a high near 88. Tonight, scattered showers and thunderstorms and a low of 70. Tomorrow, mostly sunny, scattered showers and thunderstorms and a high of 86. Friday, scattered showers and thunderstorms continue, otherwise partly sunny with a high of 86. And your extended forecast, Saturday through Tuesday, sunny and hot, highs 90 to 95, lows 70 to 75. This check of your forecast brought to you by the Morton County Health Center at 72 at the Lakes Weather Center, KS95.
5: Missouri Net Sports, I'm Bill Pollack. The Royals snapped the four-game losing streak with an 8-2 win over the Twins, getting a big boost from Bobby Witt Jr. back in the lineup after missing 2 weeks with back tightness. He went 3-for-5, a pair of RBIs, delivering a two-run double.
6: Just making sure that I'm doing more than I should be doing, just to make sure that I'm ready for when I come back, and just making it harder here on myself, just so I know whenever how I use my body that I'm going to be all right when I'm out there on the field.
5: Salvador Perez was honored before the game as the Royals all-time home run leader. He added a sac fly in the first inning. And Randy Dobnak pitched 5 solid innings, beating his former team for the second time this season. The Cardinals were shut out by the Yankees 2-0, but rookie Hunter Dobbins turned in another solid outing. The right-hander allowed just 2 runs on 4 hits over 6 in the third innings. The difference came on a pair of solo homers, including one by Yankee top prospect George Lombard Jr. Bill Pollack, Missouri Net Sports.
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0: 10-point surge, closing over 54,000 for the first time. The S&P 500 also had a record high close. I'm Dave Anthony, and this is Fox News.
1: Good morning. It is 72 degrees at 7:05. I'm Colton Taylor with this KS95 News Update. 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Yesterday was the primary election day. Winners of the party primary will advance to November general election. In the Republican primary for State Senator District 6 in Morgan Miller, Camden, and Montauk, Jake Vogel won with 27% of the vote. He will face Democrat J. Don Salcedo. In area state representative races, District 58 in Morgan and Montauk, a small part of Cooper County, Republican Willard Haley and Democrat Roger Kornberg will face each other in the general election. District 61 in parts of Gasconade, Miller, Montgomery, and Osage counties, Republicans Bruce Sassman will face Democrat Stacey Bax. District 124 in Miller and Pulaski County, Republican Kevin Onstott will face Democrat Tara Hallmark in November. District 123 in Camden County, Republican Jeff Vernetti will face Democrat Cody Hutchison in November. District 142 in Dallas County and parts of Laclede and Camden counties, Republican Jeff Brown will face Democrat Josh Ray. In county races, several Republicans won primaries and will have no Democrat opponent in November. In Morgan County, Associate Circuit Judge Stephen Grantham, Presiding Commissioners Tony Stevens, County Clerk Amy Worthley, Circuit Clerk Monica Cable, Recorder Nancy Bowles, Treasurer Rhonda Campbell, Prosecuting Attorney Dustin Dunkley, County Collector Raylene Blanks Bench. In Miller County, Associate Circuit Judge Gerald J. Harms, Presiding Commissioner Neil Atkinson, County Clerk Clinton Jenkins, Circuit Clerk Sheila Kurtman, Recorder of Deeds Kathy Kate Plemons, County Treasurer Mindy Robinson Campeter, Prosecuting Attorney Robert Bob Seek, and County Collector Jody Vance. In Montauk County, Associate Circuit Judge Aaron Martin, Presiding Commissioner James Bonecutter, County Clerk Roberta Elliott, Circuit Clerk Mandy Berger, County Treasurer Sarah Jones, Prosecuting Attorney Derek Kindy, Collector of Revenue Russell P. Hill. In Camden County, Nick Sherrill won the Republican primary for presiding commissioner. He will face Democrat Mike McDuffie in November. Winning in the Republican primary and with no opponent in November are Associate Circuit Judge Division 4 Michael Gilley and Division 5 Heather Miller, County Clerk Roland Todd, Circuit Clerk Kayla Henry, County Recorder Donnie Snelling, Prosecuting Attorney Lynn Brand, County Collector Teresa Murray, and Auditor Chris Franken. Also, for Circuit Judge covering Morgan, Miller, Camden, and Montauk, Republican Aaron Copin won the primary and has no opponent in the general election. Bob Currier won a seat on the Osage Beach Fire Protection Board. Mid-Mo Ambulance District sales tax passed in Morgan and Montauk County. A Camden County man was arrested for driving under the influence of alcohol following a wreck Tuesday night just east of his hometown. The Missouri State Highway Patrol reports that the 36-year-old man from Max Creek was driving on Dock Ridgeway Drive when he ran off the right side of the road and collided with a tree. The man was transported to Lake Regional Hospital for treatment. He was also cited for driving while intoxicated and failure to drive on the right half of the roadway. I'm Colton Taylor with this KS95 News Update. Missourinet News and your Lake Area Forecast are coming up. 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
5: Net News, I'm Matt Pilger. The fight over what regions of the state are represented in Congress continues. Missouri Secretary of State Denny Hoskins has blocked a referendum from getting on the ballot which challenges the newly drawn 8 congressional districts, which made 7-1 Republican advantage from the previous 6-2 GOP to Democrat. He says the challenge to the new map is unconstitutional.
6: The Missouri Constitution does not authorize a referendum on congressional redistricting passed by the Missouri General Assembly. Federal law is also clear. The Missouri Constitution cannot be interpreted to strip the General Assembly of its authority over redistricting absent a clear statement.
5: People Not Politicians of Missouri immediately sued the Secretary of State. That's the group that gathered 305,000 signatures against the newly drawn congressional districts.
7: And courts have consistently held that congressional redistricting is subject to the laws and requirements of state constitutions, including the right to a referendum. People in Missouri are going to have the final say in November and the chance to vote no to politicians and their desperate power grabs.
5: Missouri voters rejected Amendments 4 and 5 during Tuesday's primary election. Amendment 4 would have made it harder to amend the Missouri Constitution, while Amendment 5 would have started a phase-out of the state income tax. Voters approved Amendment 1, which continues funding for Missouri state parks and conservation programs, and Amendment 2, requiring charter counties to elect county assessors. And Republican Congressman Eric Burleson has won the Republican primary in Missouri's 7th Congressional District. Burleson will face Democrat Missy Hesketh and Libertarian Kevin Craig in the November general election. This is Missouri Net.
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5: Congressman Wesley Bell has won the Democratic primary in Missouri's 1st Congressional District. Bell defeated former Congresswoman Cori Bush in a rematch of their 2024 primary election. $24 million in federal funding is now available to the state-eligible local governments and certain private nonprofit organizations for repairs after storms hit 34 counties in early June. Governor Mike Kehoe says he talked to President Trump Monday and that the administration has been good to work with through all the storms.
12: It's just where we live and just some, you know, bad luck with some really rough weather.
5: And Republican Congressman Mark Alford has won the Republican primary in Missouri's 4th Congressional District. The district covers an area from South Kansas City through the Lake of the Ozarks region into southwest Missouri. Alford will face the Democratic nominee and Libertarian Thomas Holbrook in the November general election. Be sure to follow Missouri Net on Instagram, Facebook, and X.
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1: 90-year-old Willa Mae Keys of Versailles died July 31st at SSM Hospital in Jefferson City. Visitation for Willa Mae Keyes will be today from 1 to 2, with funeral services to follow at 2 at the Kidwell Garber Funeral Home in Versailles. Graveside service will follow in the Versailles Cemetery. 57-year-old Jeffrey Dean Starr of Camdenton died July 30th at his home. Visitation was yesterday. Funeral services will be today at 2 o'clock at the Alley Home and Howe Funeral Home of Camdenton. Burial will be in the Freedom Cemetery in Montreal, with memorials suggested to the Mid-County Fire Department. 7-year-old Kathy E. Lepper of Eldon died August 1st at her home. Visitation for Kathy Lepper will be tomorrow from 10 to noon, with a celebration of life to follow at noon at Fortuna Baptist Church. Burial will be at the Highlands Cemetery in Latham at a later date. Arrangements are under the direction of Phillips Funeral Home of Eldon. 79-year-old Leslie Lee Shoemaker of Peoria, Arizona, died July 13th in Phoenix. A memorial service for Leslie Shoemaker will be Friday at High Point Cemetery. Memorials suggested the High Point Cemetery, with arrangements under the direction of the Windmill Ridge Funeral Service of California. 82-year-old Stanley W. Kramer of Eldon died August 2nd at Capital Region Medical Center in Jeff City. No services are planned at this time. Memorials are suggested to the Wounded Warrior Project. Cremation arrangements are under the direction of Phillips Funeral Home of Eldon. 75-year-old David Allen Schubert of California died July 31st at Capital Region Medical Center in Jeff City. Visitation for David Schubert will be Saturday at 9:30, with a memorial service following at 11:30 at St. Paul's Lutheran Church. Private family interment will be at St. Paul's Lutheran Cemetery, and arrangements are under the direction of the Windmill Ridge Funeral Service of California. Those are today's funeral notices. Your Lake Area forecast is coming up next.
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1: Thank you very much, Jason. A flood watch is in effect from 10 o'clock tonight until 10 o'clock tomorrow morning. Partly sunny today, but we're going to see scattered afternoon showers and thunderstorms. Even right now, some rain on the radar. Small cells down around Versailles and Windsor at the moment. But then as you get up towards Tipton on into California, it starts to thicken up a little bit. There's a little more of an actual line of showers stretching from Tipton through California, up in between California and Bunston, all the way off towards Columbia. So a line of showers in our northern listening area. So we're going to see a chance of rain all throughout the day, high near 88. Scattered showers and thunderstorms tonight, a low of 70. Mostly sunny tomorrow, scattered showers and thunderstorms and a high of 86. Friday, scattered showers and thunderstorms continue, otherwise partly sunny and a high of 86. Your extended forecast Saturday through Tuesday, sunny and hot with highs 90 to 95. Lows 70 to 75. 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It's 73 at the Lakes Weather Center, KS95.
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0: Corey Kent, Co Wetzel. It's Rocky Mountain Low. 729, I'm Colton Taylor. Hey, coming up here in about the next 15, 20 minutes, I'm going to have a chance for you to win some tickets to go see Low Cash this Friday night at Lazy Gators. So be listening for your chance to win. Before we get there, we'll get a Fox News update here on KS95.
1: News. I'm Gian Gelosi. The Democratic Senate primary in Michigan still undecided, with progressive Abdul Al-Sayed clinging to a slight lead over Haley Stevens.
2: Though the race has not yet been called, Al-Sayed is already turning his attention to his potential opponent in November, Republican Mike Rogers. But there are still many remaining votes in Wayne County, the state's most populous county where Detroit is located. Stevens is leading there by about 4 percentage points, with roughly 18% of the votes still remaining.
1: Fox's Madeline Rivera, 38-year-old California man named Janine John Talay behind bars, accused of monitoring security planning activities days before the president arrival at Trump National Golf Club.
3: Police say they spotted him walking throughout the grounds, taking photos and videos, and after searching his pockets, found a loaded magazine with hollow point bullets.
1: Fox's Todd Pyro. 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
4: I'm Liz Klayman, and this is the Fox Business Report.
5: Walt Disney shares are up 2.5%. Its earnings topped expectations. Disney was helped by the success of Toy Story 5, and it was making more from its theme parks in the recent quarter. CVS Health shares up more than 3%. It reported a stronger than expected recent quarter. SpaceX shares, though, down 11% this morning. Elon Musk's space company reported a smaller loss than Wall Street was expecting, though SpaceX is spending even more than estimated on its artificial intelligence build up. Its satellite internet business, Starlink, continues to grow. 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That's your Fox Business Report. I'm Ginny Coselda. 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
8: I'm Stacey Johnson, and this is your Lake Expo News Cut. Osage Beach leaders will consider new rules Thursday aimed at tightly controlling where data centers could be built and how they would operate. The proposal would keep larger facilities in industrial areas, require wide setbacks from homes and schools, ban them from lakefront property, and set limits on noise, water use, and power demand. Mayor Richard Ross said no data center project is currently before the city, but officials want rules in place before one's proposed. The Board of Aldermen could vote on the first reading Thursday night. Mid-County Fire Protection District had its busiest month on record in July, responding to 290 incidents. Firefighters also handled 20 fire-related incidents, along with rescues, hazardous material calls, alarms, and other public service needs. District leaders said the record call volume reflects growing demand across the area. And the Cannonball Run returns to Lake of the Ozarks from August 22nd through the 29th with a full week of boating, shopping, music, contest, and cash prizes. Last year's event brought in more than $500,000 in local spending and raised over $88,000 for Lake Area charities. 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All this news and more at LakeExpo.com.
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17: This is meteorologist Dan Holliday with your KS95 Lake Area forecast. Warm and humid today with a few scattered thunderstorms this afternoon, our high 88. We have a flood watch in effect for widespread rain and thunderstorms tonight, low near 70. Showers and a few thunderstorms again early on Thursday with a high 85. Rain Thursday night into Friday with a high 86. For the time, temperature, and forecast anytime, call the KS95 weather phone at 378-2121.
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Cash on KS95 and One Big Country Song Friday. They're coming to Lazy Gators. Going to be a great show. Really looking forward to that one. You could be going to it as well. I got a pair of tickets with your name on it. All you got to do is be calling number 5 right now, 573-378-5795 or 1-800-251-5795. And I'll set you up with a pair of tickets to go see Low Cash this Friday night at Lazy Gators. Here's Jay going down to

0: John Morgan on KS95 and Kid Myself. We are closing in on 8 o'clock. 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
0: 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A flood watch in effect from 10 o'clock tonight through 10 o'clock tomorrow morning. For today, partly sunny, scattered afternoon showers and thunderstorms, a high near 88. Scattered showers and thunderstorms tonight with a low of 70. Tomorrow, mostly sunny, scattered showers and thunderstorms and a high of 86. Friday, scattered showers and thunderstorms continue, otherwise partly sunny, a high of 86. In your extended forecast, that'd be Saturday through Tuesday, sunny and hot with highs 90 to 95, lows 70 to 75. 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It's 73 at the Lakes Weather Center. 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
0: All right, on the birthday list this morning, happy birthday to Joyce Campbell. Happy birthday, Joyce. That is from Luke. I hope you have a wonderful birthday. Let's see who Joyce shares a birthday with today. Bobby Braddock. If you don't know the name, I understand, but you'll understand why I'm saying him after I say this. He's 86 years old today. Bobby Braddock was a songwriter who was known for writing what I consider the greatest country song of all time. He stopped loving her today. So safe to say he was pretty successful in his songwriting. Yes, he wrote "He Stopped Loving Her Today" for George Jones. That song did very, very well. Also, the 58th birthday of country music icon Terry Clark. Going on down the list, let's see. The late Vern Gosden would have been his birthday today, as well as the late Neil Armstrong, first man to ever walk on the moon. We've got Maureen McCormick from the Brady Bunch. She's 70 years old today. James Gunn, director for DC Studios, the co-CEO that runs it all. He's known for producing Superman. He is 60 years old today. Jesse Williams, actor from Grey's Anatomy, is 45. So several celebrities sharing a birthday today. But a happy birthday goes out to Joyce Campbell from Luke. Hope you have a great birthday, Joyce. Missouri Net Sports Report is coming up.
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6: Missouri Net Sports, I'm Bill Pollack. The Royals snapped the four-game losing streak with an 8-2 win over the Twins, getting a big boost from Bobby Witt Jr. back in the lineup after missing 2 weeks with back tightness. He went 3-for-5, a pair of RBIs, delivering a two-run double.
7: Just making sure that I'm doing more than I should be doing just to make sure that I'm ready for when I come back, and just making it harder here on myself just so I know whenever how I use my body that I'm going to be all right when I'm out there on the field.
6: Salvador Perez was honored before the game as the Royals' all-time home run leader. He added a sack fly in the first inning. And Randy Dobnik pitched 5 solid innings, beating his former team for the second time this season. The Cardinals were shut out by the Yankees 2-0, but rookie Hunter Dobbins turned in another solid outing. The right-hander allowed just 2 runs on 4 hits over 6 in the third innings. The difference came on a pair of solo homers, including one by Yankee top prospect George Lombard Jr.
8: Great hitter. He's a highly rated prospect for a reason. So he made that great swing, and congrats to him on his first knock, but just got to clean that up a little bit.
6: All right, and at Chiefs training camp in St. Joseph, linebacker Cooper McDonald went from undrafted free agent to making the Chiefs' 53-man roster last season. And he says this year's training camp has a much different feel after fighting so hard to earn a spot a year ago.
9: You know, this year I was talking to my brother, and I was like, this training camp compared to last, everything's slowed down, you know, starting to know the playbook, picking it up well, you know, out here competing with everyone. So I'm just excited for the opportunity that's at hand.
6: McDonald was primarily a special teams contributor as a rookie. This season, he's competing with Jeffrey Bossa for the starting Sam linebacker job vacated by Leo Chanel. Bill Pollack, Missouri Net Sports.
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0: primary, though votes are still being counted as he leads Congresswoman Haley Stevens by about 1%.
1: We have a responsibility to assure that we unite to make sure that Mike Rogers never sees the inside of the U.S. Senate.
0: Mike Rogers is the Republican hoping to flip that Michigan Senate seat now held by a retiring Democrat. And Rogers tells Fox,
2: the DSA candidates in the state in two different congressional races look like they're pulling it off as well. The Democrat Party is lost to this hardcore socialist attitude.
0: The two candidates he's referring to are Donovan McKinney and William Lawrence. McKinney, supported by socialists, leads a House race in Michigan ahead of Congresswoman Shree Thenadar, who's backed by the House's Democratic leader. Lawrence is a progressive who won another congressional Democratic primary. In Missouri, though, progressive Cori Bush lost her comeback attempt trying to win a House seat back, losing by more than 20 points to Congressman Wesley Bell. Republicans need to find the new candidate in another state.
3: Congressman Chuck Edwards, the Republican representative from North Carolina's 11th congressional district, is ending his campaign for a new term. Edwards' decision comes after a House ethics panel found substantial evidence, in their words, the congressman harassed female staffers.
0: That's Fox's Evan Brown. President Trump's optimistic they could work out a deal as soon as today with Iran on reopening the Strait of Hormuz, fully to oil and other shipping, as he also pushes to get Iran to denuclearize.
4: Well, if they back out again, they're going to get hit really hard. You know, they know that. They understand that.
0: He told Fox that while at the Trump Golf Club near Los Angeles for a fundraiser. 2 days after a man was arrested acting suspiciously at that golf course found with gun and ammo, it follows three assassination attempts the past 2 years, the president tells Fox.
4: Well, the only thing I get a little solace from is they say only consequential presidents. And I am definitely consequential.
0: America's listening to Fox News.
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9: MissouriNet News, I'm Matt Pilger. Kansas City police are investigating four fatal shootings reported over the past 5 days. The victims include two men and two women killed in separate incidents across the city. One person has been taken into custody in connection with one of the cases. Police are asking anyone with information about the shootings to come forward. A new study finds former NFL players are nearly four times more likely to die from dementia and Parkinson's disease than the general population. Dr. Ross Savant with the University of Missouri School of Medicine.
10: Clearly, they're fitter than everybody else. That's no question. But there are issues that play into their long-term health.
9: Creighton University's Business Conditions Index for Missouri still shows growth, but it fell slightly from June to July. Economist Ernie Goss conducts the monthly survey of supply managers.
11: We're not to stagflation yet.
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1: 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The Royal Underground presents a teen drama club production of the Underground Cafe at the Royal Theater in downtown Versailles. There will be a performance Saturday evening at 7. Tickets are $10 at the door. No reserve seating. For more info, you can call 378-6226. The Climax Springs Natural Spring Hill Park is having an event for children 5 to 11 Saturday from 3 to 7. There will be fellowship, food, and fun. For more info, you can call 573-836-4514. The Central Family Rodeo Association is holding a rodeo Friday and Saturday at the Versailles Saddle and Sirloin Club Arena. 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There will be mutton busting, bronc riding, bull riding, barrel racing, and more. 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Gravois Mills United Methodist Church is having their Food for Kids program Monday from 4 to 5:30. Every Monday, food packs are distributed for children 16 and under. Children must be present, accompanied by an adult at pickup. AmVets Post 108 is having a bluegill fishing tournament Saturday, August 8th. Fishing is allowed from boat, shore, or dock on the Lake of the Ozarks. You can start fishing at 8 a.m. You must be in the weigh-in line by 1:30 at AmVets Post 108 on Highway Y in Rocky Mount. Entry fee is $25 for adults, $20 for youth 16 and under. There will be a fish dinner at 2, followed by awards. For more info, call 816-868-9623. The Iberia Friendship Hall is having a fundraiser on Saturday from 11 to 3 at 351 Jones Street, the new site of the Iberia Senior Center. There will be a cornhole tournament with cash prizes, face painting, and refreshments. The Hensley Boys perform at 1. Bring lawn chairs. 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
2: This is meteorologist Dan Holliday with your KS95 Lake Area forecast. Warm and humid today with a few scattered thunderstorms this afternoon, our high 88. We have a flood watch in effect for widespread rain and thunderstorms tonight, our low near 70. Showers and a few thunderstorms again early on Thursday with a high 85. Rain Thursday night into Friday with a high 86. For the time, temperature, and forecast anytime, call the KS95 weather phone at 378-2121.
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1: John Party on KS95 and Boots Off. 20 after 8, I'm Colton Taylor, and it's time to head on down to Sackler's Auto and Marine in Camdenton to talk to a man who's having more fun than anybody lately, Jim Dykesel. Jim, how are you, buddy?
2: 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How are you?
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3: Weather Center 95, Lake Area Forecast, Flood Watch in effect from 10 o'clock tonight to 10 o'clock tomorrow morning. Partly sunny today, some scattered afternoon showers and thunderstorms. High near 88 right now, some rain in between Coal Camp and Versailles, kind of right over Stover, north into Florence, and up towards the Tipton area, headed towards that. And then another band from California up through Jefferson City and on to Fulton. Scattered showers and thunderstorms continue tonight, about a 90% chance of rain. Thursday, mostly sunny, scattered showers and thunderstorms at a high of 86. On Friday, scattered showers and thunderstorms continue, partly sunny though, high of 86. And your extended forecast Saturday through Tuesday, sunny and hot with highs 90 to 95 and lows 70 to 75. 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

0: Justin Moore on KS95. If heaven wasn't so far away. 8:33, I'm Colton Taylor. It's time to head on over to Versailles Save-A-Lot and chat with Bryce Lake this morning. Bryce, how are you, man?
1: We're doing pretty good, Colton. How about you?
0: I'm doing fantastic.
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0: Weather Center 95, Lake Area forecast. A flood watch in effect from 10 o'clock tonight till 10 o'clock tomorrow morning. Partly sunny today. Scattered afternoon showers and thunderstorms at a high near 88. Scattered showers and thunderstorms tonight, low 70. Mostly sunny tomorrow. Scattered showers and thunderstorms at a high of 86. And by Friday, scattered showers and thunderstorms continue. Otherwise, partly sunny, a high of 86. This check of your forecast brought to you by Jim Clary Concrete at 74 at the Lakes Weather Center, KS95.
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10: 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The story of that battle in a minute.
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10: General Nathaniel Lyon knew he had to fortify the Mississippi River and protect Keokuk, Iowa, where great stores of federal arms and other supplies were being kept. Secessionist groups had already formed in northeast Missouri, and they were doing some military drilling, flying rebel flags, and talking up war and talking down Yankees. On the 20th of May, Lyon authorized David Moore, a merchant in Clark County, to recruit a company for federal service. Moore had been captain of an Ohio regiment in the Mexican War, and according to an 1887 history of Lewis County, was therefore able to tell the difference between cartridge powder and black sand. Some had suggested that he head the Confederate Home Guards when they formed earlier, but the group voted him down because he was too loyal to the Union. David Moore had about 1,000 men in Clark County, but it was summer and the men had to maintain their crops, so he furloughed about a half of them in time to go home and farm. Meanwhile, Martin Green was organizing the rebels in Lewis County. Green supposedly had 2 cannons to go with his troops. Moore decided to strike first. He took Edina from Major Benjamin Shacklett. Only one person was killed. Most of the Southerners fled. A few were captured. Moore camped at Athens, a 17-year-old town just 2.5 miles inside Missouri. He figured the railroad there would bring supplies and reinforcements. He did get 30 tons of supplies. On July 25th, a rebel peace delegation visited Moore, saying they wanted to avoid further hostilities. They claimed Green had 2,000 well-trained men, suggested Moore surrender and go home. Moore refused. He said his men served the government, Green was in rebellion, a fight was inevitable, and they might as well get on with it. A week later, Green broke camp for the attack, a confident man who thought he could drive Moore across the river into Iowa. He knew Moore had only about 400 men still in service and no artillery. The attack came at sunrise, the rebels leaving their horses and the timber around the town and fighting as infantry. Shacklett attacked the federal forces from the east and was immediately engaged by 2 units, one under Captain Ellsbury Small, who certainly wasn't. He weighed about 350 pounds. One old account tells us, considering the recklessness with which he exposed himself at Athens and his elephantine proportions, it is a great marvel that he was not killed. Green attacked the center of the other units to the west. Moore sent about 50 of his men to resist the western assault, and then he personally held the middle. Confederate cannon shots were generally ineffective, falling into Iowa. The first onslaught was stopped, which stunned the rebels. Green tried to rally his men. Before he could, though, Moore ordered a surprise bayonet charge. The fierce federal attack shattered the rebels, who began a retreat that has been likened to the Union route at Bull Run, far to the east. The whole thing took about an hour. It was a minor battle, really, but one that helped keep another part of Missouri intact for the Union, a vital thing early in the Civil War, when the federal government needed to control the great rivers. These men would fight again in a bigger battle for higher stakes later. Moore and Green would meet at a place called Shiloh. But both sides tasted their first battle action in the northernmost Civil War battle in Missouri at Athens on this date, August 5th, 1861.
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0: progressive, backed by socialists, is a step closer to the Senate. I'm Dave Anthony, Fox News. The Associated Press has just called the race

0: 1 percentage point lead over Haley Stevens. President Trump boasted a short time ago, Wayne County is one of the most corrupt voting areas in the U.S. The president also again supported Mike Rogers, the Republican, in that Michigan Senate race. Republicans have to pick a new candidate in North Carolina. Congressman Chuck Edwards, in an early morning X post, ended his campaign for re-election after the House Ethics Committee recommended he be censured over sexual harassment allegations. Now to the Middle East.
1: Right now, the Israelis are conducting new airstrikes against Hezbollah in southern Lebanon after what were described to Fox News as severe ceasefire violations. This does come as President Trump says he believes a deal with Iran could be reached as early as today. In an interview with Fox News, the president said that talks happened all day on Tuesday and that things are looking very good.
0: That's Fox's Trey Yingston, Tel Aviv. That deal aims to get oil and other shipping flowing fully through the Strait of Hormuz. And the pause in U.S. bombing has led oil prices lower and to a big stock market surge. The Dow's up another 600-plus points to new all-time high. The president is again predicting gas will get back down under $3 a gallon. He's in Las Vegas. He'll speak at a casino later today.
2: President Trump has been hitting swing states with an economic pitch, pointing to tax cuts. But polls show the cost of living is a top issue for voters who, by wide margins, disapprove of the president's hand of the economy.
0: That's Jared Halpert. 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
7: At News, I'm Matt Pilger. The two most closely watched constitutional questions on the primary ballot were defeated by a widespread campaign led by Missouri Realtors. Scott Charton says the Missouri Realtors are proud of their efforts in what he calls a lopsided vote.
8: The Missouri Realtors, 25,000 strong, are glad to have led this coalition to defeat Amendments 4 and 5.
7: The fight over what regions of the state are representative in Congress is continuing. The Missouri Secretary of State, Denny Hoskins, has blocked a referendum from getting on the ballot which challenges the newly drawn 8 congressional districts. Richard Von Glahn with People Not Politicians says they have now filed a lawsuit in Cole County Court.
9: And courts have consistently held that congressional redistricting is subject to the laws and requirements of state constitutions.
7: And Republican Congressman Eric Burleson has won the Republican primary in Missouri's 7th Congressional District. This is Missouri Next.
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13: Stacey Johnson, and this is your Lake Expo News Cut. Osage Beach leaders will consider new rules Thursday aimed at tightly controlling where data centers could be built and how they would operate. The proposal would keep larger facilities in industrial areas, require wide setbacks from homes and schools, ban them from lakefront property, and set limits on noise, water use, and power demand. Mayor Richard Ross said no data center project is currently before the city, but officials want rules in place before one's proposed. The Board of Aldermen could vote on the first reading Thursday night. Mid-County Fire Protection.

0: Action District had its busiest month on record in July, responding to 290 incidents. Firefighters also handled 20 fire-related incidents, along with rescues, hazardous material calls, alarms, and other public service needs. District leaders said the record call volume reflects growing demand across the area. And the Cannonball Run returns to Lake of the Ozarks from August 22nd through the 29th with a full week of boating, shopping, music, contest, and cash prizes. Last year's event brought in more than $500,000 in local spending and raised over $88,000 for Lake Area charities. 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All this news and more at LakeExpo.com.
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6: Basketball became an official Olympic sport in 1936. 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The team from McPherson, Kansas, sponsored by Globe Refinery, proved to be a fan and press favorite, even inventing the shot that draws the most notoriety today.
9: New York City, and better yet, the New York press, had never witnessed the dunk. McPherson players came down and, you know, threw the ball down through the hoop, what we know now as a dunk. And that Arthur Daly with the New York Times wrote that they would shoot the ball much like a patron would dunk their donut into their coffee.
6: Rich Hughes, author of Netting Out Basketball 1936, says the finals of the tourney featured McPherson versus Universal Studios of Hollywood. It was decided to take seven players from each squad to form one Olympic team. However, these players held real jobs with the companies that sponsored them, and that left some with difficult decisions. Meanwhile, Universal Studios did not want to support the Nazis by sending players to the Berlin Olympics.
9: So they said, if you go to the Olympics and to Berlin and to Adolf Hitler, you're not going to have a job at Universal Pictures when you get back.
6: The Universal players got jobs at Fox Studios upon their return. For those that wanted to go, they had to get themselves to New York to catch the ship taking all U.S. Olympians to Europe.
9: They had to earn their way or self-fund their way back to New York. They continue to play exhibition games to raise money. The town of McPherson raffled off a car to get money for their team to go.
3: The conclusion of our story is next time as we travel the countryside in McPherson, Kansas. I'm Andrew McCray.

0: This is meteorologist Dan Holliday with your KS95 Lake Area forecast. Warm and humid today with a few scattered thunderstorms this afternoon, our high 88. We have a flood watch in effect for widespread rain and thunderstorms tonight, our low near 70. Showers and a few thunderstorms again early on Thursday with a high 85. Rain Thursday night into Friday with a high 86. For the time, temperature, and forecast anytime, call the KS95 weather phone at 378-2121.
1: 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Sell your chance to buy, sell, and trade on the radio. By the way, scattered showers and thunderstorms across our immediate listening area right now. A few thunderstorms have kind of formed over the Coal Camp area and between Coal Camp and Windsor, running along Highway 65, even south into Warsaw. Very small ones, nothing major, but some showers and thunderstorms stretching along that path. So don't be surprised if you see a pop-up shower or thunderstorm in your area. 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Give me about 10 minutes to get my paperwork in order, and I'd be more than happy to help you find that number. If you're busy and unable to call into the country sale, you can email your info to countrysale@lakeradio.net, and we'll get to the emails just as often as we can. With that said, 573-378-5795 or 1-800-251-5795 will get you on the country sale. Like caller number one, you're on the country sale. Go ahead.
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1: 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Caller number two will take from the emails. They have for sale a Remington 788-243, asking $650 for it. A Winchester 308 Model 100, pre-64, asking $500 for it. And a 20-gauge bolt-action polychoke in super nice condition, asking $200. You can get a hold of them at 573-480-0769. That is 480-0769 for caller number two with the guns from the email. Get another email while we're here. Caller number three off the email has for sale a John Deere 318. It runs good and comes with a blade for the front weight bar for the back. It comes with a blade for the front and a weight bar for the back, asking a 2000 OBO, and they can send pictures. You can call or text caller number three at 573-569-0943. That is 569-0943 for caller number three that has that John Deere 318. 573-378-5795 or 1-800-251-5795. Caller number four, you're on the country sale. Go ahead.
3: 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My phone number is 573-789-7940.
1: All righty. Thank you much. 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
4: 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My number is 573-693-0096.
1: All right. 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
1: 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And you can call them at 573-480-0144. 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Go ahead.
5: Good morning. I'm calling from Kaiser. 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And it cuts either roofing, metal, siding, soffit fascia, that sort of thing. It's in very good shape. I'm asking $35 for it. 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It holds about 12 bottles, or I think you could probably get 18 cans in it. But it's blue. It's a nice. I've got pictures. If somebody wants to see that, they can always give me a call. Then I have an oil-rubbed walnut military burial flag display case. It's brand new. I'm asking $45 for it. I'm at 216-5265.
1: All right. Thank you very much.
5: Thank you.
1: That is caller number 7 with the metal shears, as well as the Bud Light cooler and the flag display case at 216-5265. 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We'll take a break. 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
7: 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My number is 573-434-4774.
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8: Yes, good morning, young man. This is Banjo Man calling.
1: Hello, Banjo Man.
8: You know what the nail said to the hammer?
1: What did the nail say to the hammer?
8: Oh, you're giving me a headache.
1: That sounds about right.
8: Boy, he nailed it. No, I just want to say hi to everybody. I want to say hi to Carl. I got a give a card from her. And I'd like to have her call me just to say hi to, maybe introduce me and everything there. But I appreciate the cards and the letters and just kind of, like I say, I repeat, but kind of sunshine in my life, and so I like to hear from somebody, but I need some prayer for my body because I've kind of been up all night, been hurting everything there, so if anybody want to pray or just keep me on the prayer list, I'd appreciate it, or they can call me or write me to when you got my address, Benjamin 142 Slater, or 660-529-3334, and I appreciate all your love and your support.
1: Absolutely. We'll send folks your way, Banjo Man.
8: Thank you.
1: Thank you. 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Always always open to send him some cards, give him a call. Just loves to chat with people. Hopefully he gets to feeling better. So, yeah, if you'd like to send him a card or chat with him, we got his information here. You're more than welcome to give us a call, and we'll get you in touch with the Banjo Man. Caller number 9, you are on the country sale. Go ahead.
9: Yes, I got a Prestige tandem axle trailer that fits a 27, 28-foot boat, and I need to sell that today. 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
1: righty. 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
10: Thank you.
1: Caller number 10 on the country sale this morning with the 05 F-250 as well as a set of front calipers for the F-250 at 789-5343. 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
12: Thank you, Colton. 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
13: Yes. I am looking for a Merlin Model 336-3030. And I'm looking for somebody that will do some trading on a rifle and a shotgun. I had a deal made with a guy before, and he backed out. Said we didn't have a deal made, so I'm looking for somebody that's willing to make a deal. Number 573-480-8532.
1: All righty. Thank you much. Caller number 13, looking for a Marlin Model 336-3030, looking to trade for a rifle or a shotgun at 480-8532. That is 480-8532 for caller number 13. We will get to more calls on the country sale in just a bit. 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
1: We're back here on the country sale. We'll get to more of your calls in just a bit. But first, we're going to head on over to Lloyd Belt Automotive and chat with Joey this morning. Joey, how are you, man?
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1: All right, fantastic, my friend. The inventory sounds great. Sounds like you guys are ready to wheel and deal. We'll send folks out to see you.
17: Perfect. We'll see you soon.
1: All right, take care. 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
17: love you.
1: That is Joey at Lloyd Belt Automotive in Eldon. And yeah, go on out and see Joey and Damon and the whole crew there. They'll get you set up whether you're looking for a new buy or if you need service done to your current vehicle. They can go ahead and get you taken care of there as well. Back to the phone lines. We will go with caller number 14. You're on the country sale. Go ahead.
18: Yeah, thank you. I've got a couple of, well, it's a coffee table and two end tables. They're inlaid wood. I guess they're supposedly they're made by Ethan Allen is what I've been told. So they're pretty good quality. They all have drawers in them, even the coffee table. I'd take $50 for the set. And I also got, it's kind of a round end table. It doesn't go with that set, but it's kind of a cool little thing. I'd take $15 for also, I've got a, it's a pull down like a projector screen. If somebody's looking for one of those, this one's silver. It's about 5x5 in size. It's the kind you hang on a wall or something and pull down. It's spring loaded. You can get a hold of me at 573-353-6955. And I'm up by Jeff City in Apache Flats.
1: All right. Thank you very much.
18: Thank you.
1: Caller number 14 there with the coffee table and the different end tables, as well as the projector screen at 353-6955. That is 353-6955. Caller number 15, you're on the country sale. Go ahead.
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1: All right. 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
1: Caller number 15 there with the taillights for the 01 Buick as well as the wood ramps. 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
22: Yes. Hey, I need my lawn mowed and trimmed, and Lonnie Wilson in Eldon, if you're listening, why, come on over to her sales. 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
1: Do you want to leave a number by chance, or?
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1: All righty. Thank you very much.
22: Thank you.
1: Caller number 18 there on the country sale at 569-0185, 569-0185. Need the lawn mowed. Lonnie, if you're listening, give him a call. He's looking for you. We'll try to sneak in a couple emails here because, you know, I'm getting that list backed up a little bit. Caller number 19 coming from the emails has for sale. 2015 Dodge Journey. It's got 155,000 on it. It's all-wheel drive, good shape, and newer tires, runs good, cold AC, lowered the price to $6,000. Well, kind of breaking the rules here, but also got a 2012 Impala with 170,000 miles on it, runs good and just passed inspection. Both those vehicles, a reminder, we do have a rule that you can only have one running vehicle per call, but you know, I already read it, so what's it matter? 816-456-4408. That is 816-456-4408 for caller number 19. 573-378-5795 or 1-800-251-5795. If you'd like to be on the country sale, since I've got a moment here, go ahead and take caller 20. Was a reminder, we've been running on the country sale as well, but the Iberia Friendship Hall is having a fundraiser on Saturday. It's from 11 to 3, located at the new property site at 351 Jones Street in Iberia, which is going to be the new senior center. They're going to have a cornhole tournament with cash prizes. They got face painting, refreshments throughout the day. Entertainment's going to be provided by the Hensley Boys at 1 o'clock. I've actually listened to them several times before. Very talented are the Hensley Boys. Bring your lawn chairs and enjoy your day. For more info, you can contact Dennis at 286-1977. That is 286-1977. But Dennis just reaching out for the Iberia Friendship Hall. 573-378-5795 or 1-800-251-5795. As boy, I tell you what, JT, you should know better. Let's see here. I don't even know. I will have to look later. JT is the only guy I know that when he's not here would text me during the country sale, knowing exactly what I'm doing. I thought it was something important. I should know better. Either way, we'll take a quick break and come back with more of the country sale in just a moment.
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1: Back here on the country sale, and we're going to head on out to Seiden Stricker Nobe Partners in Tipton to chat with Garrett this morning. Garrett, how you doing, man?
2: Hey, we're doing great, and shout out to you, Colton, for getting everything done by yourself. We're just talking jack of all trades, master of none, huh?
1: Hey, I fill the seat. As long as it's not empty, something's going okay.
2: Yeah, yeah. Well, I think you're doing a great job. Talk about master of none. What we do have here is masters of the parts department. Okay, so we can call in if you don't have your part number. If you're not sure how to do these things, if you've got your model number, if you've got your serial number, it sure does help these guys. They are the professionals. They can find your part, exactly what you need, and we can get it here to you. So that is a huge advantage of our Tipton location, is just having a fantastic parts department.
1: Yeah, I bet you guys, especially this time of year, have been extremely busy in that parts department.
2: Yes, we have. We have. The last month since hay was extended is probably our busiest month, maybe, that we've ever had.
1: Yeah, I don't doubt that at all. I keep seeing on the drive back from work, I mean, still the farmers out in the field trying to get it all baled up while they can, and I think Mother Nature's helped them out quite a bit also.
2: Yeah. And all our crops right now, this, half inch to rain we're getting once a week has kind of been nice on them. So if we can get the hay done in between, I think everybody will be a little bit happier.
1: Oh, absolutely. But I know in the meantime, they can come visit you guys for their maintenance needs and even if they're looking to upgrade.
2: Yeah, absolutely. So we've always got great deals on compact tractors. We are waiting new deals for August for our compact tractor should drop maybe at some point today. So I'll have that information maybe tomorrow, next week, probably when we talk next time. Or it might be JT, but when we talk, I'll have the new deals ready. Sometimes they don't come out August 1st or the first of the month. You've got to wait about a week. But I think so. We're kind of excited to see what they're going to do. I'm excited for our customers and the opportunities that we can give them. Shooting back to our parks department, though, we're continuing to take every single small deal that John Deere is allowing us to do. Here's a few things. We talked about the perks program that ended last Friday. We just got a special note from Deere that said, hey, your company did a great job with this. We want to extend an opportunity for your customers to get 20% off for a longer period of time. It is a one-time deal, a one-time purchase, right? So it can't be over $10,000. The part itself has to be under $2,500, but you'll get a redemption code, and that'll get you the 20% off here in our store. It is now extended until September 30th. So another great opportunity, especially when it's getting closer into harvest. Got any of those big item, big parts, big lists that we can help you out with? Major savings there.
1: Oh yeah, I mean let's be real. Harvest season hits, something's gonna break for somebody. That's just a given, and that 20% makes a big difference.
2: Yeah, and there's also a parts-a-thon. It's 15% off select parts for 1 through 4 series, 5 and 6 series. So in between, not all parts are going to be 15% off, but there are several, all tractors up until you get to 7-series tractors are going to have a possibility of 15% off. So we've got grease accessories that are 15% off. We've got batteries that are 10% off. Anything we can get, we want to give to our customers.
1: Man, you guys really are just wheeling and dealing all across the board.
2: Yeah, absolutely. And we don't forget this. Our lot looks kind of small right now for their inventory. We have a ton of equipment out at fairs. So right now we've got quite a bit out at the Montauk County Fair. They just had the livestock auction last night, and we'll be there Thursday for the ham and bacon show Thursday evening at Montauk County Fair there in California. So excited about that, excited about what the kids are doing, and just kind of communities getting together, making the best of both worlds.
1: I love to hear it, man. You guys always stay on top of things, and it sounds like you guys are as busy and involved now as you've ever been.
2: Yep. Well, we sure try.
1: Well, fantastic. Well, I tell you what, Garrett, you guys keep up the good work out there. I know farmers are very busy right now, and you guys are going to be a must for them, so we're going to send them all your way.
2: All right. Sounds good. Take care, Colton.
1: All right, you do the same. That is Garrett at Side & Stricker Nobe Partners in Tipton. 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It sounds like they've got some great prices going on right now, great discounts in their parts department. Or if you're looking to upgrade, go see our friends at Side & Stricker Nobe Partners of Tipton. Caller number 21, you are on the country sale. Go ahead.
3: Yes, what I've got for sale is one of these jigsaws that cuts your pergola flooring. It does a 90-degree cut, and it also does straight cuts. About a $100 outfit, but I'm done with it. I'll take 50. And the other thing that I'd like to call, I have a collection of BBs, air rifles. Some of them go back in the 40s. And some pistols, BB pistols. I'd like to talk to somebody about what they're worth. I'm in the Eldon area, 573-286-7177.
1: All righty. Thank you very much.
3: Thank you.
1: That's caller number 21. Got that jigsaw for cutting flooring as well as an air rifle collection at 286 7177. That is 286-7177. Caller 22, you're on the country sale. Go ahead.
4: Yes. Let me go into another room here. 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They're like new, dark red, real pretty color. We sold our motorcycle. One's a size XL and one's a small. 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It's got a full face shield, and they're real padded. They were expensive. They were like almost $200 a piece, and we'd like to have 100 for both of them. I'd like to sell them as a pair. One's an XL and one's a small. My husband's kind of looking for a skid steer, a good one with, you know, that one with the tracks, I think. He doesn't want the one that you put the chains on. A Bobcat, a case, something older, but it has to run good. He doesn't want to spend $100,000 for one. We were out in the Richland area, and my number is 573-280-7007.
1: All righty. Thank you much.
4: Thank you.
1: That is caller number 22 on the country sale with the motorcycle helmets and looking for a skid steer. 280-7007, 280-7007. 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
6: Good morning. I have a Smith & Wesson 1522. It's a 22 long rifle, and it's new in the box. It has a 8-inch barrel. It's a standard rifle, but with a short barrel. It has a crimson trace, red, green dot on it. Never been fired, and it's brand in the box, and I want $500 for it, California area. 619-4970.
1: All righty. Thank you very much.
6: Thank you.
1: Caller number 24 with that still new in the box, Smith & Wesson 22 at 619-4970, 619-4970. We'll be back in just a moment.
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1: We are back on the country sale. We're going to head on over to Precision Driveline and Fab and talk with Richard this morning. Richard, how's it going, man?
28: Going well. How are you?
1: Oh, fantastic. You guys been staying busy out there?
28: Helping feed people one drive shaft at a time.
1: Well, it makes a big difference. It's amazing how far you don't go when your drive shaft stops working or falls out.
28: That would be definitely a bad day, and you wouldn't be going far.
1: No, no. You guys had any special projects going on in the shop lately?
28: We've honestly, this last week or so, it's been routine stuff. Maintenance issues, repairs, you know. We've had a couple semis, you know, get some soggy weather here, you know, and, you know, start bending and twisting up drive shafts and dump trucks and concrete mixers and all kinds of stuff.
1: You know, I'm glad that you just mentioned those bigger vehicles, because one thing I really wanted to push here this morning is you guys will work on about any size of vehicle folks can bring in.
28: Yeah, I mean, we've done every, you know, I mean, obviously hot rods, that sort of stuff, you know, all the way up to, I mean, we've done a drive shaft for a semi that pulls like D10, B11, D12 dozers that are 120,000 pounds. So, you know, specialized trailers, that semi that got stuck on 135 here a few months back. I mean, we would work on the drive shaft in that.
1: That's phenomenal, because I know especially when it comes to bigger equipment, you want to make sure it's done right because of the stress load that it's going to be under. So it's important to bring it to the experts, which, you know, is you guys.
28: Absolutely. That's 100% correct. You know, get it, you know, done right, in there straight, balanced properly, all those sort of things.
1: And now for someone that's maybe having some driveline issues in their life right now and have been thinking about coming to see you guys, what's the process like with getting it set up, and what kind of turnaround time are you guys looking at right now?
28: You know, just give us a call. We'd love to hear about whatever you got going on, see if we can help you out. And generally, right now, we generally run a week or so out. Some, you know, smaller stuff we can get into faster. But if we've got to order parts, you know, again, going back to those big vehicles, there's hundreds of different combinations for U-joint size, spline diameters, you know, that sort of stuff. So we may have to order some parts in, but generally we're a week or so, depending on your application.
1: All right, sounds good, man. And let me just say, folks are going to save some money in the long run, because it's a lot better to have you guys do it once and do it the right way than they do it on their own and have to do it a second time. It's going to save them money having it done right.
28: That's correct. Absolutely.
1: All right, if folks folks want to get in touch, what is the best way to get in touch with you?
28: Just give us a call, 573-480-0013, and we'll get you fixed up.
1: All right, sounds good, Richard. We'll send folks out your way.
28: Thank you.
1: Thank you. 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So go see our friends at Precision Driveline and Fab. 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
9: Yes, morning. 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I'm Osage Beach, 816-266-7624.
1: All righty. Thank you very much. That's caller number 27 with the bars and bar clamps as well as the wheelbarrows at 816-266-7624. That is 816-266-7624. Well, let's talk about the August schedule for Versailles Livestock Auction. On Route 5 in Versailles, their next feeder special is going to be August 13th, and their next regular sale is Thursday, August 27th. Versailles Livestock Auction accepts consignments on the Wednesday before a sale. You can follow them on Facebook at Versailles Livestock Auction Versailles Mo to list your consignment, or for more info, just contact Drew Bollinger at 573-290-4421 or Greg Bollinger at 573-694-0589. That is Versailles Livestock Auction, a family of farmers working for farmers. 573-378-5795 or 1-800-251-5795. Got enough time to get in one, maybe two more callers. While we are waiting on that, though, caller number 28, I will steal real quick from the emails. And they are selling a, I'm going to mess this name up, Peter Solly, Pennsylvania muzzle-loading flintlock rifle, 32 cal. It's a reproduction of the extra-long 41-inch barreled rifle used by the Pennsylvania hunters. The rifle comes with a rust-brown colored barrel and an oil-finished walnut stock. Pennsylvania rifle comes with adjustable double-set triggers for a light trigger pull once set. The rifle also features a steel blade front sight and a vertically adjustable rear sight. Comes with accessories as well. You can get in contact with caller number 28 at 573-953-8700. That is 953-8700 for caller 28. Caller 29, you're on the country sale. 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
1: 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Going to see scattered showers throughout the day, some thunderstorms even possible as well. Rain just popping up all across the listening area, so don't be surprised if you see a shower in yours. A flood watch in effect from 10 o'clock tonight until 10 o'clock tomorrow morning. I'll be back with the country sale tomorrow morning. I hope you have a wonderful and safe rest of your Wednesday.
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12: Shows by focusing on
13: the price of gas and the price of groceries and the price of housing and the price of healthcare, that you can build a conversation that builds into a movement that defeats Goliath.
12: He beat Congresswoman Haley Stevens by 1 point. President Trump calls the Michigan result great news for Republicans and the Senate candidate he backs, Mike Rogers. On Truth Social, the president wrote El Sayed is a communist loser who hates Jews in Israel, adding crazy policies by the Democrats, as he calls them, will only get worse. In North Carolina, a Republican Congressman Chuck Edwards has stopped running for re-election.
14: Edwards' decision comes after a House ethics panel found substantial evidence, in their words, the congressman harassed female staffers. North Carolina's primary date has passed, and the GOP is now expected to pick a nominee quickly to face Democratic nominee Jamie Ager.
12: Fox's Evan Brown. The talks continue with Iran to reopen the Strait of Hormuz, where ships have been attacked. President Trump tells Fox,
15: the only thing that matters is action, and they want to make a deal. We'll see what happens. If they don't make a deal,
0: It's going to be too bad.
12: Warning the U.S. will hit Iran again very hard. The president told Fox that while at his California golf club, just days after a man was arrested there.
15: 38-year-old Janine John Tule. Last Friday, Secret Service were doing their security assessment here at the course in preparation for last night's fundraiser. They noticed a suspicious guy walking around with an earpiece taking photos and video of the security setup. He left, then came back on Sunday taking photos and video of the security setup. He left, then came back on Sunday, ID'd himself as a State Department

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1: This is meteorologist Dan Holliday with your KS95 Lake Area forecast. Warm and humid today with a few scattered thunderstorms this afternoon, our high 88. We have a flood watch in effect for widespread rain and thunderstorms tonight, our low near 70. Showers and a few thunderstorms again early on Thursday with a high 85. Rain Thursday night into Friday with a high 86. For the time, temperature, and forecast anytime, call the KS95 weather phone at 378-2121.

The new one from Kane Brown will be along shortly. And when you go to work, do you leave the radio on for your dog? Because you should. I'll tell you about that coming up.

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0: Kane Brown, his new one, and Woman, did you leave the radio on for the dog? There's a new study regarding dogs left at home with music on. They found that classical music tends to be pretty calming for most dogs, which I think kind of makes sense. Pop music, most dogs do not respond to pop music at all because dogs are smart. They also found that heavy metal, as you might predict, tends to agitate most dogs. That's not a surprise. They did not test country music, and I say that's very sad and wrong. So let's just go by the fact that you're intelligent, so your dog has to be intelligent too. 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

0: It's been a while since he's had a new album out, so he's got one coming out on August 28th, which is the great news. The other news is that it's a greatest hits package. So it's like, you know, his number one songs. It'll be out on the 28th. Still, he's got a new album coming out. That's Dustin Lynch.
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17: I'm meteorologist Jennifer Nairamore with KS95 Lake Area Forecast. Folks, please be weather aware as we are expecting numerous showers and thunderstorms to form across our area. Some of that kicking in this afternoon, picking up more this evening into tonight, lingering into tomorrow. Locally, heavier rainfall could quickly lead to flooding. Some areas may see anywhere from 3 to 5 inches of rain. We also have the risk of an isolated severe storm. For the time, temperature and forecast anytime, call the KS95 weather phone at 378-2121.

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0: There's a video that's gone viral of her singing with a little 10-year-old girl. Her name is Riley Clark. If you haven't seen it, look for it online. It's amazing. It's Lainey Wilson.
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afternoon. Pick it up more this evening into tonight, lingering into tomorrow. Locally, heavier rainfall could quickly lead to flooding. Some areas may see anywhere from 3 to 5 inches of rain. We also have the risk of an isolated severe storm. For the time, temperature and forecast anytime, call the KS95 weather phone at 378-2121.

The debut song from Zach John King is on the way. And do you still have stuff stored at your parents' house? Would it help to know you're not alone? I'll tell you about that coming up.

0: 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Yeah. 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

0: It's his debut song, Zach John King, and Get to Drinking, and then you forget where you stored that stuff that's still at your parents' house. Do you still have stuff stored at your parents' home? And you're really embarrassed by this. 50% of adult Americans have stuff stored at a relative's house. 50% of adults in contemporary American society have things stored at relatives' homes. And it's not just people in their teens and 20s. It's people across all age brackets. 50% of Americans have stuff stored. So, I mean, if we all took our stuff back, that wouldn't it all even out? I mean, get your stuff out of their house and then your brother-in-law can get his stuff out of your house. It works out. 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
2: 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It appears by its own numbers, the U.S. government seems insolvent. 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
17: I'm meteorologist Jennifer Naira Moore with KS95 Lake Area Forecast. Folks, please be weather aware as we are expecting numerous showers and thunderstorms to form across our area. Some of that kicking in this afternoon, picking up more this evening into tonight, lingering into tomorrow. Locally, heavier rainfall could quickly lead to flooding. Some areas may see anywhere from 3 to 5 inches of rain. We also have the risk of an isolated severe storm. For the time, temperature and forecast anytime, call the KS95 weather phone at 378-2121.
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0: He grew up in the Austin area, and this past May, he did his very first appearance on Austin City Limits, which is cool. It's Ty Myers.
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0: continued hopes for a U.S.-Iran deal. That's your Fox Business Report. I'm Jenny Cosolda, invested in you.
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2: It's 4 minutes past 12 o'clock, 80 degrees, a heat index of 83. I'm Paige Miller with your KS95 news headlines. Tuesday was primary election day. Winners of their party primary will advance to the November general election. In the Republican primary for State Senator District 6 in Morgan, Miller, Camden, and Montague County, Jake Vogel won with 27% of the vote. He will face Democrat John Don Salcido. In area state representative races, District 58 in Morgan and Montague and a small part of Cooper County, Republican Willard Haley and Democrat Roger Korenberg will face each other in the general election. District 61 in parts of Gasconade, Miller, Montgomery, and Osage counties, Republican Bruce Sassman will face Democrat Stacy Bax. District 124 in Miller and Pulaski County, Republican Kevin Onstott will face Democrat Tara Hallmark in November. And in District 123 in Camden County, Republican Jeff Vernetti will face Democrat Cody Hutchison in November. In District 142 in Dallas County and parts of Laclede and Camden counties, Republican Jeff Brown will face Democrat Josh Ray. In county races, several Republicans won primaries and will have no Democrat opponent in November. In Morgan County, Associate Circuit Judge Stephen Grantham, Presiding Commissioner Tony Stevens, County Clerk Amy Worthley, Circuit Clerk Monica Cable, Recorder Nancy Bowles, Treasurer Rhonda Campbell, Prosecuting Attorney Dustin Dunkley, and County Collector Raylene Blanks Bench. In Miller County, Associate Circuit Judge Gerald J. Harms, Presiding Commissioner Neil Atkinson, County Clerk Clinton Jenkins, Circuit Clerk Sheila Kurtman, Recorder of Deeds Kathy Kate Plemons, County Treasurer Mindy Robinson Campbeater, Prosecuting Attorney Robert Bob Seek, and County Collector Jody Vance. In Montague County, Associate Circuit Judge Aaron Martin, Presiding Commissioner James Bonecutter, County Collector Roberta Elliott, Circuit Clerk Mandy Berger, County Treasurer Sarah Jones, Prosecuting Attorney Derek Kind, and Collector of Revenue Russell P. Hill. In Camden County, Nick Sherrill won the Republican primary for Presiding Commissioner. He will face Democrat Mike McDuffie in November. Winning in the Republican primary and with no opponent in November are Associate Circuit Judge Division 4 Michael Gilley and Division 5 Heather Miller, County Clerk Roland Todd, Circuit Clerk Kayla Henry, County Recorder Donnie Snelling, Prosecuting Attorney Lynn Brand, County Collector Teresa Murray, and Auditor Chris Franken. Also for Circuit Judge covering Morgan, Miller, Camden, and Montague counties, Republican Aaron Copin won the primary and has no opponent in the general election. Bob Currier won a seat on the Osage Beach Fire Protection Board, and the Mid-Mo Ambulance District sales tax passed in Morgan and Montague County. A Camden County man was arrested for driving under the influence of alcohol following a wreck Tuesday night just east of his hometown. The Missouri State Highway Patrol reports the 36-year-old man from Max Creek was driving on Dock Ridgeway Drive when he ran off the right side of the road and collided with a tree. The man was transported to Lake Regional Hospital for treatment. He was also cited for driving while intoxicated and failure to drive on the right half of the road. Those are your news headlines. Your Lake Area forecast is on the way. Missouri Net News is next.
3: Missouri Net News. I'm Sue Danielson. Two former employees of a St. Louis suburb are accused of using city credit cards at a strip club and cannabis store. A state audit has uncovered over $4,000 in transactions on a Webster Groves city credit card. The former employees have paid it back. Voter turnout was reportedly

0: Strong in Missouri for yesterday's primary election, in which voters soundly rejected amendments 4 and 5. U.S. Senator Josh Hawley of Missouri says corporations are increasingly using artificial intelligence to gather personal consumer data.
1: Talking about your home address, how many children you have, your internet browsing history, everything they can get their hands on.
0: He says the data is then used to set an item's price tailored to the consumer who wants it. Hawley led a subcommittee hearing on the subject. Lawmakers are looking at ways to limit or stop surveillance pricing. And a flash flood watch will be in effect for a large part of the state tonight through tomorrow morning because of expected heavy rainfall. Missouri Net News.
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8: These are today's funeral notices. 70-year-old Kathy E. Lepper of Eldon died August 1st at her home. Visitation for Kathy Lepper will be Thursday from 10 till noon, with a celebration of life to follow at noon at the Fortuna Baptist Church. Burial will be at the Highland Cemetery in Latham at a later date. Arrangements under the direction of the Phillips Funeral Home of Eldon. 79-year-old Leslie Lee Shoemaker of Peoria, Arizona died July 13th in Phoenix. A memorial service for Leslie Shoemaker will be Friday at High Point Cemetery. Memorials are suggested to the High Point Cemetery. Arrangements are under the direction of the Windmill Ridge Funeral Service of California. 82-year-old Stanley W. Kramer of Eldon died August 2nd at Capital Region Medical Center in Jefferson City. No services are planned at this time. Memorials are suggested to the Wounded Warrior Project. Cremation arrangements under the direction of Phillips Funeral Home of Eldon. 75-year-old David Allen Schubert of California died July 31st at Capital Region Medical Center in Jefferson City. Visitation for David Schubert will be Saturday at 9:30, with memorial service to follow at 11:30 at St. Paul's Lutheran Church. A private family interment will be at St. Paul's Lutheran Cemetery. Arrangements are under the direction of the Windmill Ridge Funeral Service in California. And those are today's funeral notices. News time is 12 minutes past 12 o'clock. It's 80 degrees with a heat index of 83.
9: I'm meteorologist Jennifer Naramore with KS95 Lake Area Forecast. Folks, please be weather aware as we are expecting numerous showers and thunderstorms to form across our area. Some of that kicking in this afternoon, picking up more this evening into tonight, lingering into tomorrow. Locally, heavier rainfall could quickly lead to flooding. Some areas may see anywhere from 3 to 5 inches of rain. We also have the risk of an isolated severe storm. For the time, temperature and forecast anytime, call the KS95 weather phone at 378-2121.

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12: I'm meteorologist Jennifer Nairamore with KS95 Lake Area Forecast. Folks, please be weather aware as we are expecting numerous showers and thunderstorms to form across our area. Some of that kicking in this afternoon, picking up more this evening into tonight, lingering into tomorrow. Locally, heavier rainfall could quickly lead to flooding. Some areas may see anywhere from 3 to 5 inches of rain. We also have the risk of an isolated severe storm. For the time, temperature and forecast anytime, call the KS95 weather phone at 378-2121.
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0: Loving life again, because we're not using AI for absolutely everything. That's Ella Langley. That's her new one. I love this new song. I'm Penny. Speaking of AI, last Friday, Sam Altman, who is the CEO of OpenAI, he kind of stepped in it a little bit, talking about a new feature that they're offering, ChatGPT Work. It does new and interesting things. According to Sam Altman, you can incorporate this into your family life. You could connect with your family calendars and explain your kids' interests to ChatGPT Work, and then ask it to make a podcast that will talk about something that your child is interested in, and then you could listen to that podcast in the car with your kid. This was Sam Altman's suggestion. A man named Alex Hirsch, who is the creator of the amazing animated series Gravity Falls, his answer on social media was, quote, "What if you just talk to your children? Yeah, I'm going to go sit by him. And flag football isn't about who you are. It's who you become. 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
9: I'm meteorologist Jennifer Nairamore with KS95 Lake Area Forecast. Please be careful as you're heading out and about for the rest of today and also for tonight. And even into our Thursday, we have multiple rounds of showers and thunderstorms rolling through, very heavy rain in a short amount of time can lead to flooding. And we have the risk of some isolated damaging wind gusts. Upper 80s for the high today, the overnight low at 70. We're in the low 90s tomorrow. For the time, temperature and forecast anytime, call the KS95 weather phone at 378-2121.

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0: He admits that between himself and his brother, because his brother helps him write a lot of his songs, they both agreed that they have no solid memory of either of their parents ever turning the car around and going back home. 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

0: KS95, Lake of the Ozarks Country Station, Luke Bryan, Country and She Knows It, and that is off his new album called Signs. It's going to be released on September the 17th, and Luke is kind of taking the title of that literally, and he's signing a bunch of CDs. And he went on social media and he said, in honor of Signs, the title track from his album called Signs, it's coming out Friday. He signed more CDs and they're available for a limited time. And he showed a picture of him with a whole bunch of CD booklets. And he's signing them like crazy. He's probably got writer's cramp by now. But you can grab one of those while they last and look forward to his new album coming out again on September the 17th. Cody Johnson on the way, Blake Shelton and Jelly Roll. I got Dwight Yoakam up next on KS95.
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1: KS95, Lake of the Ozarks Country Station, Cody Johnson, horseback. Just give him his horse back. I'm Paige Miller. We got rain on the way. In fact, we have a flood watch that goes into effect 10 o'clock tonight till 10 o'clock tomorrow morning because we can't just have some nice rain move through. No, it's either got to be flooding or nothing, apparently. That's kind of how it's been going since springtime, but that's what we're expecting. I got your full forecast on the way, as well as Bailey Zimmerman. We're going to hear from the band Perry and Josh Turner. He's up next on KS95.
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1: Weather Center 95, Lake Area Forecast, brought to you by the Good Shepherd Nursing Home District. We got that flood watch goes into effect 10 o'clock tonight till 10 o'clock tomorrow morning. Scattered afternoon showers and thunderstorms today, a high near 88. Showers and thunderstorms expected tonight, a low of 70. Showers and thunderstorms continuing early tomorrow, then becoming mostly sunny late in the afternoon, a high of 86. Scattered showers and thunderstorms return overnight Thursday night, a low 71, and then showers and thunderstorms expected on Friday, a high of 86. Right now it's 77 at the Lakes Weather Center, KS95.
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0: 95, today's country and your all-time favorites, Bailey Zimmerman's Chevy Silverado. A news update's coming up at the top of the hour. On the KS95 Lake Country calendar, Food for Morgan County will be distributing food at 305 West Newton in Versailles. 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

0: KS95, Lake of the Ozarks Country Station, Riley Green, Think As You Drunk. I'm Paige Miller. Riley Green must really be excited and love his new gig on The Voice because he's already signed up to return in 2027 before this current season premieres, which is coming up on September the 21st. Riley Green will be a coach on The Voice. I'm looking forward to it. So, the next season that he has decided to be a part of as well is going to be a special celebrity version of The Voice. So it will include actors, musicians, influencers, athletes, comedians, and reality TV stars. Yeah. So Riley Green will be a coach along with Queen Latifah and Joe Jonas. They'll serve as the coaches. And then Keke Palmer is going to be the host. Carson Daly is stepping back. He'll still be producing the show, but Keke Palmer will be the host for the special celebrity version, which will be on early next year. But in the meantime, we get to see Riley Green as a coach coming up on The Voice September the 21st on NBC. Corey Kent with Coe Wetzel on the way. Jason Aldean and Parker McCollum. We got Lori Morgan up next on KS95.
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0: KS95, Lake of the Ozarks Country Station, Corey Kent and Co. Wetzel, Rocky Mountain Low. I'm Paige Miller. If you're looking for something fun to do on Friday night, may I suggest going to see Locash? Yeah, they're coming back to Lazy Gators. And let me tell you, if you've never seen Locash live, you need to go because those guys have so much fun. I mean, you have a great time, but they are so much fun to see live. And they love coming down to Lazy Gators. They love the Lake of the Ozarks. So you don't want to miss out. In fact, I've got tickets to give away. If you'd like a pair of tickets to go see Locash at Lazy Gators Friday night, be my fifth caller right now, 573-378-5795 or 800-251-5795. I'll set you up with a pair of tickets to see Locash at Lazy Gators on Friday night. And the rain should be out of here by then. So that's the good news. Your forecast is coming up, as well as Lainey Wilson, Keith Urban, and Morgan Wallen. He's up next on KS95.
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0: Weather Center 95 Lake Area Forecast. A flood watch goes into effect tonight, 10 o'clock till 10 o'clock Thursday morning. Scattered showers and thunderstorms this afternoon, 88 the high. Then showers and thunderstorms expected tonight. 70 the overnight low. Some heavy rainfall is possible. Showers and storms continue into Thursday. Then becoming mostly sunny late in the afternoon Thursday. A high up to 86. Thursday night, scattered showers and thunderstorms return overnight. 71 the low and a 60% chance for more showers and storms on Friday. High up to 86. Right now it's 79 at the Lakes Weather Center, KS95.
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0: 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Lainey Wilson, Phone Keys Wallet. A news update's coming up at the top of the hour. 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

0: It's 6 minutes past 4 o'clock, 79 degrees. I'm Paige Miller with your KS95 news headlines. A Camden County man was arrested for driving under the influence of alcohol following a wreck Tuesday night just ahead east of his hometown. The Missouri State Highway Patrol reports the 36-year-old man from Max Creek was driving on Dock Ridgeway Drive when he ran off the right side of the road and collided with a tree. He was transported to Lake Regional Hospital for treatment. He was also cited for driving while intoxicated and failure to drive on the right half of the road. Missouri's annual back-to-school sales tax holiday will start Friday and runs through Sunday. Qualifying purchases will be exempt from state and local sales tax. That includes clothing priced at $100 or less per item, school supplies up to $50 per purchase, certain computer software and graphing calculators, and personal computers and peripheral devices priced up to $1,500. You don't have to be a Missouri resident or student to participate. The Lake of the Ozarks Watershed Alliance is looking for volunteers to assist with the Lake of the Ozarks shootout August 29th and 30th. Volunteer patrol boats are needed to help enforce no wake areas and keep spectators safely away from the race course. Volunteers will be needed from 7 a.m. to 5 p.m. each day, and you can sign up for one or both days. For more information, call or text 573-574-4400. Those are your news headlines. Your Lake Area forecast is on the way. Missouri Net News is next.
1: Missouri Net News, I'm Ashley Bird. Most of Missouri is under a flood watch tonight and tomorrow. National Weather Service meteorologist Brett Williams in Kansas City says heavy rain is possible on already saturated ground.
2: A lot of moisture out there, a very, very moist atmosphere right now. And we have a disturbance that will be moving through later tonight that will help kick off an additional round of showers and thunderstorms across the state.
1: Some areas could get up to 4 inches of rain. An issue that lingers after yesterday's primary and over its results, whether a voter-led petition should have been on the ballot over newly drawn maps favoring the Republican Party. The Secretary of State, Denny Hoskins, waited until yesterday to deny the petition on his interpretation of the Constitution.
3: I don't believe our founders ever intended to do a referendum on congressional redistricting.
1: Attorney Chuck Hatfield disagrees with Hoskins.
4: He doesn't get to decide what is the law of the land. The courts do.
1: Hatfield and a voters group called People Not Politicians filed suit in Cole County Circuit Court soon after Hoskins' announcement.
4: We asked for in our petition that not only do you reverse his certification, put the referendum on the ballot, the people have reserved the power to reject House Bill 1, you put it on the ballot, and that you not be allowed to use the House Bill 1 maps any further, meaning you can't use those new maps in the November election.
1: In another item from yesterday's primary, a trend of people asking for nonpartisan ballots, focusing only on the statewide constitutional amendments. Secretary of State Denny Hoskins.
3: Some of our polling locations throughout the state did run out of those nonpartisan ballots and were immediately replaced by those local election authorities who brought in additional copies.
1: He says turnout was about 33% statewide, about 1.4 million Missourians casting ballots. This is Missouri Net News.
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0: Stadium in St. Louis later this week, serving as a tribute to the lives lost on September 11th. Stephen Siller Jr., son of fallen FDNY firefighter Stephen Siller, who extraordinary acts of heroism inspired the Tunnels to Tower Foundation.
1: When he got to squad, he realized his unit had already responded, so he grabbed his gear, threw it in his truck, and started to make his way to the World Trade Center. Unfortunately, he was stopped at the Brooklyn Battery Tunnel. You could not get into Manhattan that day unless you were in an emergency vehicle. So he parked his car outside the tunnel, called my mother, grabbed about 75 pounds of gear, and ran 2 miles to the South Tower of the World Trade Center, where he ultimately lost his life.
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5: News time is 13 minutes after 4 o'clock. It's 80 degrees. We do have a flood watch in effect from 10 tonight till 10 Thursday morning. Your Lake Area forecast is brought to you by Martin Metal.
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7: I'm meteorologist Jennifer Nairamore with KS95 Lake Area Forecast. Please be careful as you're heading out and about for the rest of today and also for tonight. And even into our Thursday, we have multiple rounds of showers and thunderstorms rolling through, very heavy rain, and a short amount of time can lead to flooding. We have the risk of some isolated damaging wind gusts. Upper 80s for the high today, the overnight low at 70, we're in the low 90s tomorrow. For the time, temperature, and forecast anytime, call the KS95 weather phone at 378-2121.
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0: KS95, Lake of the Ozarks Country Station, Zach Top, south of Sanity. I'm Paige Miller. Do you like to read books? If you do, that's good for you. According to a new study, people who read books for as little as 30 minutes a day lived nearly 2 years longer than non-readers. That's a 20% reduction in mortality risk. Researchers say that this boost in longevity only works with books, not newspapers or magazines. So they suggest that deep reading, holding a complex narrative in your mind over many days, exercises the brain in ways that quick skimming just can't match. So get into a good book. And if you like to do that already, well, then you're doing a good thing for yourself. Kane Brown on the way, Chris Jansen, and Maren Morris. She's up next on KS95.
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0: KS95, Lake of the Ozarks Country Station. That's Kane Brown. Woman, we got some rain on the way. In fact, a flood watch goes into effect tonight at 10 till 10 o'clock tomorrow morning. Several rounds of rain are expected. Some could be heavy rainfall. Just kind of depends on where you're at. We got your full forecast coming up. And once the rain gets through Friday night, it'll clear out of here and give us a nice hot weekend. Coming up, we're going to hear from George Burge, George Strait, and Shaboozy with Jelly Roll. They're up next on KS95.
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0: 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Flood watch goes into effect tonight at 10 o'clock to 10 o'clock Thursday morning. Scattered showers for the rest of today, 88 the high. Then showers and thunderstorms expected overnight. Some heavy rain is possible, 70 the overnight low. Showers and thunderstorms continue into Thursday morning, then becoming mostly sunny by Thursday afternoon, high around 86. Then scattered showers and thunderstorms move back in late Thursday night, overnight, a low 71. A 60% chance for continued showers and thunderstorms on Friday, high up to 86. Then sunny and hot for the weekend, highs between 90 and 95. Right now it's 79 at the Lakes Weather Center, KS95.
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0: Class 95, today's country, your all-time favorites, George Burge, getting a little help from Luke Bryan, Ride, Ride, Ride. I'm Paige Miller. If you are looking for a new ride, well, you need to go to GT Brothers Automotive in Eldon, and I've got Richard Gray on the phone. How's it going, Richard?
1: Oh, I'm doing great. I'm doing even better now that I heard such a great segue by you there, Paige. That was that may have overtook Colton's ability to segue into a spot. So you're doing great.
0: I was trying. Yes.
1: Well, it doesn't go unnoticed. I appreciate it.
0: Thank you.
1: But no, yeah, it's a good time to stop out here and check out the new rides at GT Brothers Automotive. We've been busy and just brought in a few vehicles and put them online today and yesterday. So just yesterday we put a 2015 Jeep Wrangler Unlimited hardtop four-door, four-wheel drive with 107,000 miles, local trade, big set of aftermarket wheels and tires on it, bright red with all the black accents, black wheels, and it's a nice-looking ride. It's got aftermarket radio on it with the backup camera, big touchscreen radio. Somebody looking for a fun driving Jeep Wrangler, we just got that one online. We've got a 2018 Chevy Colorado extended cab four-wheel drive that we just got in locally. Mm-hmm. It's only got 61,000 miles on it. Somebody's looking for a smaller truck with low miles. It's got a lot of life left in it. This is going to make somebody a really, really great truck. So excited to put that one on the lot. We just brought in a 2024 GMC Canyon Elevation package with only 34,000 miles on it, crew cab, four-wheel drive. Just a real eye catcher of a truck. If you're looking for a nice, like new one owner, Canyon with that elevation package, that off-road package is really, really nice on this truck. So it's a real must see if you're looking for something along those lines. We're getting ready to put a 2023 Jeep Grand Cherokee, altitude package with only 23,000 miles on the website. It should be coming out of detail either tonight or first thing in the morning, but it's white with all the black accents, sunroof, big panoramic sunroof, navigation, backup camera. Again, it's a one owner with 23,000 miles. So if you're looking for an absolutely beautiful SUV, that one should be hitting the website very, very soon. And the list goes on and on. I mean, we've got a 2019 one owner F-150 with 97,000 mile crew cab with the 5.0 V8 that I think is going to make somebody a really great truck. We just put online a 2014 Ram 3/4 ton. With the 6.4 Hemi, another really nice locally owned, locally traded truck, big oversized wheels and tires, blacked out with the tons of chrome shining across it as well.
0: Yeah.
1: Somebody looking for a nice gas motor, 3/4 ton, we've got that as also. Really, I always invite people to come in and see us. Zach and Jay and myself would love to visit with you in person and show you what we have on the lot. If you don't see exactly what you're looking for, we'll be happy to do our best to locate it for you, bring it into the lot, and make sure it's and the right fit for you. 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
0: All right, Richard. Well, we will send people your way, and I hope you enjoy the rest of your day.
1: You as well. We'll talk to you later.
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0: it's close. I'm Lisa Lacera, Fox News. That's what negotiators are saying about a deal between the U.S. and Iran on reopening the Strait of Hormuz.
1: Iran continues to insist that there are no direct talks underway with the U.S. They do say, however, that they are negotiating with Oman and the International Monetary Fund, really talking about what a hit Iran's economy is taking from the war and from the U.S. blockade. They estimate Iran's current level of inflation at near 70%.
0: Fox's Steve Harrigan in Tel Aviv. President Trump said earlier a deal could be announced soon. This says new tensions have emerged in the region as the Israeli military issued evacuation warnings for some people living in southern Lebanon. The president now in the swing state of Nevada touting his record on the economy.
2: Last month, inflation dropped at the fastest rate it's dropped in many years.
0: The president taking credit for jobs created in Nevada, saying 40,000 were created, and he said 100,000 people in the state are now on off food stamps. He claimed more Americans are working in the U.S. now than any point in history. Fire crews in Washington state making progress against wildfires that have broken out in and around Spokane.
3: The Old Trails fire broke out Saturday afternoon. Fire crews have been working to build containment lines, and not just the Old Trails fire, but the two others burning here, and they're making some good progress. We got 5% containment with the Fairview fire in Autumn Lane. The most active wildfire is burning at 5,800 acres. It's also 13% contained.
0: Fox's Sarah Allegra in Spokane. 67,000 people have been forced from their homes, and authorities say it's not clear when they'll be allowed back. A suspect in the Old Trails fire, Aaron Farinacci, is being held on $1 million bail. Wall Street, another record for the Dow, up 263 points. The NASDAQ minus 221. The S&P lost 12. The price of Brent crude oil, the international standard, was little changed at about $79 a barrel. 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
8: Missouri Net News, I'm Ashley Byrd. Most of Missouri is under a flood watch tonight and tomorrow. National Weather Service meteorologist Brett Williams in Kansas City says heavy rain is possible on already saturated ground.
9: A lot of moisture out there, a very, very moist atmosphere right now. And we have a disturbance that will be moving through later tonight that will help kick off an additional round of showers and thunderstorms across the state.
8: Some areas could get up to 4 inches of rain. An issue that lingers after yesterday's primary and over its results, whether a voter-led petition should have been on the ballot over newly drawn maps favoring the Republican Party. The Secretary of State, Denny Hoskins, waited until yesterday to deny the petition on his interpretation of the Constitution.
10: I don't believe our founders ever intended to do a referendum on congressional redistricting.
8: Attorney Chuck Hatfield disagrees with Hoskins.
11: He doesn't get to decide what is the law of the land. The courts do.
8: Hatfield and a voters group called People Not Politicians filed suit in Cole County Circuit Court soon after Hoskins' announcement.
11: We asked for in our petition that not only do you reverse his certification, put the referendum on the ballot, the people have reserved the power to reject House Bill 1, you put it on the ballot, and that you not be allowed to use the House Bill 1 maps any further, meaning you can't use those new maps in the November election.
8: In another item from yesterday's primary, a trend of people asking for nonpartisan ballots, focusing only on the statewide constitutional amendments. Secretary of State Denny Hoskins.
10: Some of our polling locations throughout the state did run out of those nonpartisan ballots and were immediately replaced by those local election authorities who brought in additional copies.
8: He says turnout was about 33% statewide, about 1.4 million Missourians casting ballots. This is Missouri Net News.
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8: News.
12: The Missouri FFA Alumni and Supporters Reunion is coming up Saturday, August 15th at 4 p.m. in the Taylor.

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4: An authentic steel beam from the World Trade Center is in Kansas City today, and it will be at Busch Stadium in St. Louis later this week, serving as a tribute to the lives lost on September 11th. Stephen Siller Jr., son of fallen FDNY firefighter Stephen Siller, who extraordinary acts of heroism inspired the Tunnels to Tower Foundation.
5: When he got to squad, he realized his unit had already responded, so he grabbed his gear, threw it in his truck, and started to make his way to the World Trade Center. 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So he parked his car outside the tunnel, called my mother, grabbed about 75 pounds of gear, and ran 2 miles to the South Tower of the World Trade Center, where he ultimately lost his life.
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4: Missouri Net Sports, I'm Bill Pollack. One of the biggest stories early in Chiefs training camp has been defensive end Felix Anudike Uzama. Healthy after an injury-shortened season, the former first-round pick has been getting first-team reps and even more opportunities, with Ashton Gilott sidelined with a hamstring injury. George Karloftis says he worked out with Felix this offseason and can see how much this opportunity means to him.
7: He's feeling like this is his chance, this is his moment. You know, he's got a lot to prove and he knows it. He's doing everything he can to improve every single day and show, you know, not just Kansas City, but the whole league what he's got and what he's made of.
4: Rookie R. Mason Thomas is also in the mix as the Chiefs continue sorting out the edge rusher competition. Another battle to watch at Chiefs camp is for the Sam linebacker position, looking to replace Leo Chanel. After earning a roster spot as an undrafted free agent last season, linebacker Cooper McDonald is battling with Jeffrey Bassa for that spot.
8: A little more responsibility on my part, competing for a starting job right now. So, as we go through training camp, one of the hardest training camps there is in the NFL. I really take pride in what I do, and, you know, I'm always running after the ball, doing a lot of extra things for us. So,
4: the Chiefs open the preseason next Saturday. Royals captain Salvador Perez was honored pregame yesterday for becoming the franchise's all-time home run king.
9: Amazing. That was awesome. Got the opportunity to see my mom, my wife, my kid. You know, Joe Brestick for me. That was a special night for me.
4: Royals take on the Twins again tonight, and the Cardinals wrap up their series in the Bronx against the Yankees. Bill Pollack, Missouri Net Sports.
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13: I'm meteorologist Jennifer Naira Moore with KS95 Lake Area Forecast. Please be careful as you're heading out and about for the rest of today and also for tonight. And even into our Thursday, we have multiple rounds of showers and thunderstorms rolling through, very heavy rain, and a short amount of time can lead to flooding. We have the risk of some isolated damaging wind gusts. Upper 80s for the high today, the overnight low at 70. We're in the low 90s tomorrow. For the time, temperature and forecast anytime, call the KS95 weather phone at 378-2121.
14: 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The best

0: Say so. KS95, Lake of the Ozarks Country Station with Dan and Shay. Say so. I'm Paige Miller. Did you have a MySpace page? Would you like to have one back? Well, apparently, the guys that own MySpace, they want to bring it back. Yeah. They confirmed their intentions in a recent documentary about MySpace. The brothers who purchased the company in 2011 have not yet really announced a launch date or which nostalgic features might return, but they say they want to bring it back and they're just waiting for the right time to do it. MySpace originally launched in 2003. I never had a MySpace page. I didn't. But it quickly became like the thing to do on the internet. It even beat out Google to become the most visited website in the United States by July of 2006. That's how big it was. Of course, you know, we all know what happened now. Google is a verb and MySpace is no longer, but they want to change that. Would you do a MySpace page again if they brought it back? I don't know. I never did it the first time, so I don't know if I get it or why I would want to. I guess I'll have to wait and see if they actually bring it back. Zach John King on the way, Vincent Mason, and the Judds. They're up next on KS95.
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0: KS95, Lake of the Ozarks Country Station, Zach John King, get to drinking. I'm Paige Miller. Do you have TikTok? Well, you might be interested to know the Walt Disney Company and TikTok have now gotten a brand new deal that will allow you to create videos using Disney characters on TikTok. Yes, that includes Disney brands, including Pixar, Marvel, Star Wars, FX, and more. So pretty much anything on Disney you can use to create your TikTok videos, which is a pretty big deal. The agreement, they say, will launch here in the United States in the coming months. No exact date when it will be available, but once it is, sky's the limit using Disney stuff. That's kind of cool. Ellen Langley coming up. Luke Bryan and Co. Wetzel. He's up next on KS95.
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0: 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We have a flood watch goes into effect 10 o'clock tonight till 10 o'clock tomorrow morning. Showers and thunderstorms moving in later tonight, 70 the overnight low. Showers and thunderstorms continue into Thursday, ending early, becoming mostly sunny by Thursday afternoon, a high 86. And then scattered showers and thunderstorms return overnight Thursday night, 71 the low. And a 60% chance for some lingering showers and thunderstorms on Friday, a high of 86. Right now it's 79 at the Lakes Weather Center, KS95.
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0: KS95, today's country and your all-time favorites with Ella Langley, Be Her. News updates happening at the top of the hour. 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
4: 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Just go to ComoConnect.com to order. What in the party cove is that? Snuggles, you put that lady back in the Lake of the Ozarks where you found her. Sorry about your floaty, ma'am. Send the bill to Chip Thunder, baby!
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0: fun fact, did you know that Taylor Sheridan almost played Shane in The Walking Dead? He revealed he got pretty far in the audition process. Of course, that role eventually went to John Bernthal. He was great in that part, which is a big breakout role for him, too, by the way.
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